Belgian Dutch Eurodance outfit Jean-Paul Da Costa and Phil Wild, as well as Ray Slingsgaard and Dutch vocalist Anita Doth. Don't blame me, it spent 5 weeks at the top of the UK charts in February of 1993. Too Unlimited and No Limit.

0: Yeah, and before that, it was Freddie Mercury, who was Living on His Own with a remix version from 1993. And speaking of Freddie Mercury and Queen...
1: Thank you very much. This song is one of my favourites. It's called Somebody to Love.

Recorded at the Freddie Mercury tribute concert in April of 1992, it came from the EP 5 Live, featuring the remaining members of Queen. George Michael and Lisa Stansfield were on there as well, but that was the version of George Michael and Queen, Somebody to Love, big number one in May for 3 weeks of 1993. If you've just tuned in, hello there, it's Richard Smith here with Call Me Number One, the show where we look at two different years from two different decades and play a selection of the UK singles chart number one hits. Still to come later, we'll be playing the biggest selling single from 1993, Michael Lee AD. Does that ring any bells? Well, we shall find out later on. But to take us there, here's a tune that spent 1 week at number one in December of 1993 for Take That.

British singer-songwriter Gabrielle from the album Find Your Weight spent 3 weeks at the top of the UK charts in June of 1993 for Those Dreams. And before that, they were the first band to have three consecutive singles debut at number one. It was Take That and Babe, which only spent 1 week at number one because Mr. Blobby was either side of it. I'm going to move on very quickly from that. After the break, we'll be looking at 2024 here on Call Me Number One, so please do stay with us for some more classic sounds. But to conclude our visit to 1993, the biggest selling UK single of the year was this. It was performed by Michael Lee Adey, better known to us all as Meatloaf, with additional vocals by Lorraine Crosby. It reached number one in October of 1993 and spent 7 weeks there out of a total of 19 on the charts. It is Meatloaf, and I'd do anything for love, but I won't do that.

0: You're listening to Call Me Number One. It's the show where we look at two different years from two different decades and play some of the songs that made the famous number one spot in the UK singles charts. We're currently halfway through today's edition of the programme, and we'd love you to stay with us for more classic number one hits from a different year with your host Richard Smith, who's got all the information about each song just for you. 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
1: Yes, it is Call Me Number One, the show that looks at the number one sounds from two different years in two different decades. In the first half of the show, we were looking at 1993, so during this half of the programme, 2024 will be the focus of our attention. So let's get underway with this, shall we? A tune that spent 4 weeks in February and 1 week in March at number one. From the album Cowboy Carter, this will be Beyoncé and Texas Hold'em.

0: take it to the flow now, ooh.
1: Oops, Spurs,
0: to the flow now, ooh.

the lead single from the Tortured Poets Department. It came from Taylor Swift, featuring Post Malone, spending 1 week at the top of the UK charts out of 13 in the top 40. Taylor Swift, Post Malone and Fortnite. Moving on to a tune that spent 31 weeks, yeah, count them, 31 on the UK top 40. Gigi Perez and her Sailor Song, 1 week at the top spot in November of 2024.

0: It's Benson Boone. 2 weeks at the top of the UK charts, from 38 on the top 40 with his Beautiful Things.
1: Oh God, I need these beautiful things that I've got.
0: Before that, Gigi Perez with her Sailor song, 1 week in November at the top of the UK charts. If you've just tuned in, hello there, it's Richard Smith here with Call Me Number One, the show where we look at two different years from two different decades and play a selection of the number one hits from the UK singles charts. Still to come, the biggest selling single from 2024, and it wasn't our next feature. This would be 9 weeks at the top for Sabrina Carpenter with Taste, but it wasn't the best-selling single of the year. Oh.

A tune that sold 1.2 million copies in the UK, but it still wasn't the best-selling single of the year. It was Sabrina Carpenter and Taste. Meanwhile, let's have this, shall we? 2 weeks at the top of the charts in April for Hozier, Irish singer-songwriter, and Too Sweet.

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2: You wanna guess the color of my

Clasters, Electro Clash, French House or Hyper Pop? Charlie XCX and Billie Eilish and Guess, which was number one for 1 week and 1 week only in August of 2024. Before that, it was Hozier and 2 weeks at the top of the charts for him out of 39 on the top 40 for Too Sweet. Well, time's beaten us once again. Thank you so much for joining me on the show today. I really do hope that you've enjoyed our journey back to 1993 and 2024. Now we're down to our final piece on Call Me Number One for this time around, and it is the biggest selling single of 2024. Although it was released in 2022, it didn't really get any traction until Olivia Rodrigo had covered it on the BBC Radio 1 show. And after that, it became a huge international hit. It spent 58 weeks on the UK Top 40, and some of those at number one, 7 weeks in January of 2024 for Noah Kahan and his Stick Season. Thanks again for listening. Take care. Ta-ra.

0: Here's Alex, turning at a junction. 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And here's Sue, waiting to cross the road off to get a takeaway.
1: Mm-hmm.
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7: On average, we consume about 9 grams, that's 2 teaspoonfuls of salt per day. 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The remainder is added at home during cooking or at the table. 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We only need about 6 grams of salt each day, so most of us eat more salt than we actually need. Eating too much salt can lead to high blood pressure. This in turn can cause heart disease, strokes, and kidney disease. Here are a few tips for reducing salt. 1. 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Taste food before adding salt. 3. Reduce salty snacks such as crisps and salted nuts. 4. When buying tinned vegetables, choose ones with no added salt. At first, you might miss the taste of salt, but you'll soon get used to it.
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Written by Jim Steinman and taken from the soundtrack to the film Footloose. That was Bonnie Tyler and Holding Out for a Hero. You listen to me, Colin Daffin, with the 80s Hour here on Northern Air. And now we're going to hear from one of the iconic bands of the decade, Culture Club. And this was their second hit single after their initial chart-topping success with Do You Really Want to Hurt Me? From 1982, this is Time, Clock of the Heart.

Culture Club there, and Time Clock of the Heart from 1982. Coming up later on the show, we're going to hear from Dexys Midnight Runners, Marillion, and Chris Rea, amongst others, and I'm inviting you to guess the year. One particular year of the 1980s, I'll give you some of the events and headlines, and also playing you three tracks from that year. But coming up next is a part of the show that I like to call Top of the Flops. It's a song by a well-known artist who had many, many hits that didn't set the charts alight for whatever reason during the 1980s. And this particular track is by Ian Dury and the Blockheads, who had a lot of success at the end of the 70s with Hit Me With Your Rhythm Stick, of course, which is a chart topper. But this was a single that was released just at the turn of the decade in 1980 and only got as far as number 59, believe it or not, in the charts. And it was a good single, but didn't catch on for whatever reason. It was allegedly inspired, some people suggested, by Ian's encounter with Vanessa Redgrave, but he himself suggested otherwise. But cracking track nevertheless, as I say, Ian Dury and the Blockheads from 1980, and Superman's Big Sister.

Ian Dury and the Blockheads there, and Superman's Big Sister from 1980. Actually, I slipped up there earlier. I said it reached number 59. It didn't. Did Ian a bit of an injustice there? Actually, reached number 51, so 8 places higher. And that was co-written with Wilco Johnson from Dr. Feelgood, who had actually joined the Blockheads to replace Chas Jankel, who'd left earlier in the year. And the song title was actually misspelt on purpose. An extra E was put into Superman to avoid any copyright issues with DC Comics over Superman. You listen to me, Colin Daffin, on the 80s hour here on Manchester and Salford's number one patient station, Northern Air. And we're now going to hear from a man who originally was going to be called Benny Santini by his record company, but he objected and insisted on using his real name, which is Chris Rea. And Chris came to prominence really in the 80s after starting off towards the end of the 70s, but he really had a lot of success over on the continent before he had any chart hits here in Britain. And but this is one of the ones that brought him success. From 1988, this got to number 12, it's On the Beach.

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2: 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Foods are chosen for all sorts of reasons, not just for the nutritional value. We all want to enjoy our food, and by following a few simple guidelines, we can make sure that we are also eating healthily. Try to avoid fatty foods. Grill instead of fry. Increase fibre by eating more cereals, beans and fruit and vegetables. Be aware of any snacks such as biscuits and chocolate bars, as these are often high in hidden fat. The key word is variety, and don't worry if you enjoy going to the chippy. A little bit of what you fancy once in a while will do you good. And remember, eating healthily needn't cost you any more than normal and can be just as convenient.
3: Some wise words there, and before that we heard Chris Rea with his 1988 Top 20 hit, On the Beach. And now it's the moment in the show where I invite you to guess the year. 1 year in the 80s. We're going to play three tracks from that particular year, some of the big hits, and also give you some of the events and the headlines and what was happening that particular year. This was the year that Greece joined what was then the EEC. The first London Marathon was run. The space shuttle was launched for the first time. The Gang of Four broke away from the Labour Party to form the SDP. And petrol was sold in litres for the first time at filling stations across the UK. It was also the year that riots swept across the inner cities of the UK, and the Specials topped the charts in the summer with a song that, for quite a lot of people, I think, summed up the mood of the time. This was number one for 3 weeks, and it's Ghost Town.

of the Specials there and Ghost Town. So, any thoughts on the year as yet? I'll give you a few more clues. It was the year that Cats made its West End debut. The Greenham Common Women's Peace Camp was established. And Steve Davis won the World Snooker Championship for the first time. And John McEnroe defeated Bjorn Borg to win the first of his three men's singles titles. At that year's Oscars, Robert De Niro took the Best Actor honours for his performance in Martin Scorsese's Raging Bull. Sissy Spacek took the Best Actress award for her part as Loretta Lynn in the Coal Miner's Daughter biopic. Born this year were Paris Hilton, Roger Federer, Beyonce and Peter Crouch. And dying that year, sadly, were rock and roll pioneer Bill Haley, boxing legend Joe Louis, football manager Bill Shankly and the great Bob Marley. And it was also the year that a certain Scottish folk singer by the name of Mary Sandeman had something of an oriental makeover, let's say, and went all the way to number one and spent a week there with this. She called herself Annika, and this was Japanese Boy.

Anika there, or as I said, Mary Sunderman, to give her a real name. And that was Japanese Boy from the year that we're just about, I nearly give it away then, didn't I? The year we are trying to guess. And well, what were we watching on TV that year? One of the big dramas that year, and probably one of the most acclaimed dramas ever on British television, Brideshead Revisited, was shown this year. Also beginning this year were some classic shows, Only Fools and Horses, Tenko, Bergerac, Game for a Laugh, the show that finally allowed ITV to steal the BBC's thunder on Saturday nights after many, many years, and Bullseye, which was super and smashing, doubtless, for all of us. Shows that ended this year were The Muppet Show, It Ain't Half Hot Mum, Blake 7, and that kids' classic, Pipkins, with Hartley Hare and co. And it was also the end of an era for a certain Swedish group, because this was the year that ABBA enjoyed their final appearance in the UK Top 10. That was in December, and this one got all the way to number 3. It's One of Us.

0: ABBA there and One of Us. So there you have it, ABBA, The Specials and Annika. They were the three tracks we heard and amongst the headlines and the events that I gave you. So, did you spot the year? It was 1981. So there you go. And I didn't even mention a certain royal wedding. I think that would have been perhaps too much of a giveaway, so I deliberately didn't say that one.
1: 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Music, chat and information to help you during your stay in hospital.
0: Listen to me, Colin Daffin, with the 80s Hour here on Manchester and Salford's number one patient station, Northern Air. And we're going to move into dance mode now with a 1989 chart topper by an Italian act. This was the era of dance music, and this is Black Box, the song that was dogged by some degree of controversy, it has to say, because it sampled a 1980 disco hit by Lalita Holloway called Love Sensation, and which is also penned by Dan Hartman. And it wasn't originally credited on that sample, and I think Lalita Holloway sued, or certainly threatened to sue, and there was, as I say, some degree of controversy, and it was also re-recorded in several versions, including one that featured a then-unknown Heather Small, later of M People. But we're going to hear it now. It's Black Box, as I say, from 1989, and right.

Black Box there, and Right on Time from 1989. One for all you old school ravers out there. I hope you were waving your glow sticks on the wards. You listen to me, Colin Daffin, with the 80s Hour here on Northern Air. And now, by way of a contrast, we're going to have a classic slice of Blue Eyed Soul. It's Dexys Midnight Runners from 1982, and a cover version of a song which was recorded by Van Morrison on his album St. Dominic's Preview back in 1972. But this one, Dexys took all the way to number 5. It's Jackie Wilson Said.

Dixie's Midnight Runners there, and Jackie Wilson said. And those of you that have ever seen the classic Top of the Pops performance of that track might remember that when Kevin Rowland and co. appeared, they were had a backdrop that contained a vast photograph of the Scottish darts legend Jockey Wilson, rather than the soul legend that was Jackie Wilson. And there remains sort of some conjecture about whether this was a genuine mistake or whether it was a bit of wry humour on the part of Dexys. But classic track that, nevertheless. You listen to me, Colin Duffin, with the 80s Hour here on Northern Air. And now we're going to hear from a band whose roots are kind of prog rockish, but who had a huge pop, huge pop hits in the middle of the 80s. It's Marillion, who were originally called Silmarillion after the J.R.R. Tolkien novel. And as I say, they had prog roots, but moved into the pop mainstream with this particular track. It was their first top 10 hit from 1985. This is Marillion and Kaylee.

0: Colin Daffin here on Northern Air.
1: Marillion and Kaylee from 1985. Huge hit for them, got to number two. As I say, a band with prog roots, but who firmly moved into the pop mainstream in the middle of the 80s. And now I'm going to serve up a slice from The Cheese Platter, which, as ever, is a song that was a huge hit in the 80s, but isn't perhaps musically or lyrically the greatest, let's say. And this one got all the way to number one back in 1982. Although it had originally been recorded and released back in 1977 on Motown. It's by a lady called Charlene Duncan, and it had a lease of life when it was played by a disc jockey in Tampa, Florida, and became a hit on both sides of the Atlantic. Got to number three in the States, and as I said, number one over here. It's perhaps not the greatest song, a much mocked song in some ways, and if you're of a feminist persuasion, you might want to cover your ears for certain sections. It's Charlene, and I've Never Been to Me.

See, we create about people and places as we'd like them to be. But you know what truth is? It's that little baby you're holding, and it's that man you fought with this morning, the same one you're going to make love with tonight.

Charlene and her 1982 chart topper, I've Never Been to Me. And as I say, that was originally recorded in 1977. And by the time it was a hit, Charlene had apparently moved to England and, according to some reports, was working in a sweet shop in Ilford, of all places. And coming up now, we're going to hear from Tracy Ullman with a song that gave her her biggest chart hit back in 1983, having made the jump from TV shows with the likes of The Three of a Kind and A Kick Up the 80s. She made the move into the pop charts, first with a cover of Jackie D. Shannon's Breakaway, but this, as I say, was the biggest hit. It got all the way to number two, and a song originally written and recorded by the late great Kirsty MacColl. This is They Don't Know.

Tracy Ullman from 1983 and They Don't Know, a song that also in the video boasted an appearance by none other than Paul McCartney. You'll listen to me, Colin Daffin, on the 80s hour here on Northern Air, and we're going to jump to 1988 now with a young lady who came through as part of that sort of movement, perhaps that's not the right word, of girl pop singers who appeared just around the 1987-1988 mark. It was Debbie Gibson, of course, and who the start of the monumental career of Kylie Minogue. But this is Tiffany Darvish, to give her full name, and she went all the way to number one in the start of 1988 with a song that was originally a hit for Tommy James and the Shondells. This is her version of I Think We're Alone Now.

0: Chance, if any, there from 1988. And I think we're alone now.
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3: Regular exercise is an excellent way of looking after your heart. And believe it or not, it doesn't have to be hard work. The most complete all-round form of exercise is swimming. It's particularly good for people with joint problems as the water supports the body. It's a good idea to try a variety of strokes so that different muscle groups are actually exercised. But swimming is just one of the ways to healthier living.
2: Colin Daffin.
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0: And that just about wraps things up for this 80s hour here on Manchester and Salford's number one patient station, Northern Air. I'm Colin Daffin, and until we meet again, I'll simply say relax, take care of yourselves, and I'm going to leave you in the capable hands of those Canadian one-hit wonders from 1983. It's Men Without Hats and The Safety Dance. See you now.

0: Here's Alex, turning at a junction. Alex cooks a mean jalfrezi. And here's Sue, waiting to cross the road off to get a takeaway.
1: Mm-hmm.
0: Sue's a curry fan, but she can't cook for toffee. 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
1: Thanks.
0: Think. 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
7: On average, we consume about 9 grams, that's 2 teaspoonfuls of salt per day. About 2/3 of this is added by manufacturers when the food is processed. The remainder is added at home during cooking or at the table. Only a small amount is naturally present in food. We only need about 6 grams of salt each day, so most of us eat more salt than we actually need. Eating too much salt can lead to high blood pressure. This in turn can cause heart disease, strokes, and kidney disease. Here are a few tips for reducing salt. 1. 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Taste food before adding salt. 3. Reduce salty snacks such as crisps and salted nuts. 4. When buying tinned vegetables, choose ones with no added salt. At first, you might miss the taste of salt, but you'll soon get used to it.
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0: China Rangitata is ready to leave Royal Albert Dock, outward bound for New Zealand. And her passenger list includes the man who, only 9 days before, was still Prime Minister of Great Britain. On the quayside, Sir Anthony pauses for a farewell word.
1: Thank you very much for all your kindness to me, all of you, during my period of office. I wish my successor all good fortune.
2: A large crowd, of course, waited in Downing Street. Who would be the new occupant of number 10? Others went to the palace. Whom would the Queen send for? The choice of a premier is the royal prerogative. And first, the Marquess of Salisbury was summoned to the palace to tender his advice. Next, Her Majesty called on the wisdom and experience of Sir Winston Churchill. Meanwhile, many expected that Mr. Butler, seen here at his London home, might be Sir Anthony's successor. Then the crowds at the palace saw Mr. Harold Macmillan drive in. And as indeed proved to be the case, it seemed certain that he had been chosen to take over the onerous duties of the premiership.
3: Every now and again since the war, I've heard people say, isn't Britain only a second or third class power now? Isn't she on the way out? What nonsense. This is a great country, so don't let's be ashamed to say so. Britain has been great, is great, and will stay great. Over the points, over the-

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1: Back to Whitehall from a recent holiday, hurried the Chancellor to discuss the menace of inflation with leading employers and trade unionists. Transport House is no less concerned. For of what use are higher wages if prices promptly leap over them? Consider what's happened to prices already. Take beer. Folks who haven't yet got one foot in the grave remember when it was sixpence a pint. 1 and 3 now, and not improved. Cigarettes. Once sixpence for 20, now 3 and 10, and going higher. Bread used to be threepence a loaf. Now, it's a shilling. As for coal, it used to be 20 shillings a ton. Today, we know why they call it black diamond. Early summer eggs were once dear at a penny each. Now, with a lion on the shell, they're fivepence.

Rock and roll star Tommy Steele and his mother are moving from the terrace house in Bermondsey, which has been their home for 11 years. Tommy's mother, Mrs. Betty Hicks, isn't too sure about it. And what the cat will think, even his stepfather doesn't know. But Tommy reckons Mum deserves something better. The Bermondsey house only costs 15 bob a week, and since he became famous, Tommy's income has soared to something like £1,000 a week. It's only 4 miles to Tommy's new home in Catford, and there's something familiar about the audience, too. But apart from that, we might be in a different world. Oh yes, one other thing's the same. Mother's still running things, and very efficiently, too. She says, Tommy's done it all up, especially for me, contemporary style. But after 11 years in Bermondsey, it's hard to say whether I like the idea. Still, it's very nice.

0: what do you know? Rock on the Rollers. 2,000 teenagers rocking the Royal Daffodil on a channel trip to Cali. A round trip and no squares allowed. Dig those crazy channel cats. And talking of dig, how do you like to travel by channel tunnel? Less noise up there, says Inspector Ovenden, checking the pilot shaft, which may one day link Folkestone with Cali.
1: Teddy boy suits have been forbidden at Stafford RAF station. The station adjutant said yesterday that the order came after a long conference about what constitutes spiv and teddy clothes. There was an element who decided they were going to wear what the adjutant called those great big jackets.
2: What sort of prices do they pay?
3: We do find some who, of course, just can't afford the dearer suits. They may pay £7 or £8. On the other hand, a very large number of them can go up to 11 guineas. Normally, they have a very good idea of what they want. They take no serving at all. The suit is a good suit so long as it has plenty of length and a good wide shoulder, a wider shoulder than the boys normally have themselves.
2: Yes.
3: The true teddy boy suit is about 14 bottom. That is very similar to a big man's jacket cover.

0: if they are with children who are accustomed to raising a rumpus, they will do it. And if they're brought up at home and learn to behave, they conduct themselves accordingly when they're outside, too.
1: I think it's more of association with groups rather than as an individual. It could be that we're a little bit older now and we may have done the same thing.
2: I come from England. At home, they're having a great deal of trouble with teddy boys, which are on the same par as your hoods. And I think that's the idea they get, that if they do gang up, they're one of a crowd and they can stand up to anything.
3: I think if a girl has on a dress, she acts accordingly. She acts like a lady with a dress on and like a rock and roll teenager with her blue jeans on.
4: To me, the wearing of the costumes and the rock and roll is just an expression of individualism in a day of too much conformity.

0: you have a special haircut. I think it makes the boys look much cuter with sideburns. I think they're so ugly. The sideburns and all that sort of stuff. I don't like the sideburns because they're so much young. They just can't comb around it. But, well, I think it makes them look tough.
1: I don't think it does at all because it's just that kind of music that does something to you. And it doesn't matter what you wear.
2: Drop the corn right into the...

0: Washington and a big occasion, the inauguration of President Eisenhower for his second term of office. The oath was administered by Chief Justice Warren. Here's part of it.
1: The Constitution of the United States.
2: Preserve, protect, and defend the Constitution of the United States.
1: So help you God.
2: So help me God. Thank you very much.
0: It's a tradition that on Inauguration Day there should be a great parade through the city, from the Capitol to the White House. The emphasis this year was on America's impressive production of guided missile weapons. Many of these are of intercontinental range. One of them, which can be guided from launching site to target over a distance of 5,000 miles, is called the Snark.

0: they clash with the police. The law of the land decrees integration of white and colored schoolchildren. But racial feeling still runs high in the southern states of America.
1: Integration of Negroes in Little Rock high schools was postponed indefinitely today amid a possible hassle involving the governor of Arkansas and the federal government. 15 Negro boys and girls stayed away from the all-white 2,000-pupil Central High School, where 200 National Guardsmen stood guard to preserve peace on orders of Governor Orville Faubus, a foe of integration. The Negroes acceded to a request from the school board that the students delay efforts to enroll in Central or any other white school until this dilemma is legally resolved.
0: Phase two. President Eisenhower sends 500 troops of the 101st Airborne Division of the United States Army to Little Rock by night. They are to keep order and to see that the law of the land is obeyed. White and colored students to go to the same school. The federal government clamps down on Arkansas.
2: For a few minutes this evening, I should like to speak to you about the serious situation that has arisen in Little Rock. The very basis of our individual rights and freedoms rests upon the certainty that the president and the executive branch of government will support and ensure the carrying out of the decisions of the federal courts, even when necessary, with all the means at the president's command. Mob rule cannot be allowed to override the decisions of our courts. I have today issued an executive order directing the use of troops under federal authority to aid in the execution of federal law at Little Rock, Arkansas.

0: Coloured rock and roll star Little Richard startled his Sydney, Australia fans last night by dramatically throwing $8,000 worth of jewellery into the Hunter River. Richard said the gesture was a demonstration of his faith in God and a renunciation of the devil.
1: A Hollywood party to introduce that sultry Italian star Sophia Loren to Hollywood's film colony. That's Hedda Hopper in typical Hedda Hopper hat, with Tony Perkins among a galaxy of guests. Shining prominently is Jane Mansfield. There's Deborah Padgett and Alan Stern, two more of the Hollywood colony attending this sparkling reception, as were Fred McMurray, June Haver, and Jeffrey Hunter. Gary Cooper and George Raft had a word with the guest of honor. In this lineup, you'll recognize Clifton Webb next to Sophia, who co-stars with her in her latest picture. Quite a party, and quite a girl.

0: Officials in a number of resorts on the south coast of Britain have been busy warning people that bathing is dangerous because of tropical jellyfish known as Portuguese men-o'-war. They were discovered yesterday when a Hastings Corporation official killed several with a spade. They look like inflated plastic bags but have stings which could kill.
1: The immigration boom touched new heights in a novel way. About 80 people made history at London Airport on the first flight of the great airlift inaugurated by the Canadian government. From Heathrow and Prestwick, 25,000 will fly to begin a new life in the Dominion. The fare, £71.10, about half the normal cost. Canada can't have too many good-type people from Great Britain. Business is booming too at Australia House.
2: How about income tax?
3: Well, the Canadian rate of taxation is about a half to a third of what you pay in this country.
2: Mm-hmm. On my present wage of £15 a week with two children, how much would I pay?
3: In that tax bracket, you'd pay absolutely no tax at all.

America's latest singing rave, the Crickets, are headed for Britain. Under the aegis of Lou and Leslie Grade, the vocal and instrumental quartet will tour after Christmas. Buddy Holly, Jerry Allison, Nicky Sullivan and Joe Maudlin have an average age of 19 and all come from Texas.

We have three records going right now. Of course, the first one was That'll Be the Day. Then we have a new one out by the Crickets called Old Boy and Not Fade Away. And then there's one out, it's the same group, but it's under my name. I don't know why they did it that way, but they put one out under my name called Peggy C.

0: This is what's happened to the Territorial Army barracks in Dungannon, County Tyrone, blown up by the IRA. It's reported that this camp was one of the targets listed in some captured IRA documents. The building was only built a short time ago at a cost of £40,000. The Duke of Abercorn was to have opened it next month, if the IRA hadn't done so first.
1: After nearly 2 months at sea, Mayflower II sails into harbor at Plymouth, Massachusetts, heading for the exact spot where her predecessor put the Pilgrim Fathers ashore 337 years ago to found the first permanent European settlement in New England. Mayflower II's voyage by the luck of wind and tide has been 12 days quicker, and the welcome awaiting her is very different from the bleak emptiness which greeted the first pilgrims.

shape. All you gotta do, honey, is kind of stand in one spot, wiggle around just a little bit, and that's what you got. Yeah. Now let's go one time.

0: Emergency at Windscale Atom Plant. And the milk from 200 square miles of farmland is condemned as radioactive. But for these filter tops, once nicknamed Cockcroft's Folly because Sir John Cockcroft insisted on them, farms much farther away would have faced not emergency but disaster. Now the worst seems to be over. Though Mr. Stan Ritson, who helped to bring Windscale's overheated reactor under control, was radioactive for 4 days and couldn't even kiss his wife till the Geiger counters gave permission. The trouble arose when radioactive dust from the overheated pile fell on the Cumberland pastures and milk samples rushed to Harwell were found to contain 6 times as much radioactive iodine as international health standards permit. So for the time being, down the drain it goes.
1: Rail crash in fog, 50 killed. A fast steam train ran into the back of a stationary electric train last night near Lewisham. The carriage, forced upwards by the crash, hit an overhead railway bridge just as a third train was about to pass over it. All the trains were crowded with Christmas shoppers.
2: Stars of sport entertained by the Variety Club of Great Britain in London. Mr. Stanley Matthews, CBE, took a bow. So did gold medalist Judy Grinham. Margaret Edwards, a bronze medal swimmer, was there. Also June Paul, the Olympic sprinter. Donald Campbell, the fastest man on water. And Terry Spinks, the flyweight gold medal winner. Chris Brasher had only just come back from Melbourne. He had been elected Sportsman of the Year.
3: I am now finished with competitive athletics once and for all. Middle age is creeping up on me, and I don't think I can keep in front of all these up-and-coming youngsters, even if I ever could in some stages of my career.

0: Major changes in the laws on prostitution and homosexuality are recommended in the report of the Wolfenden Committee. Fines and prison sentences are suggested for soliciting on the street, but the report favours legalising homosexual acts between consenting adults.
1: Coffin nails. Yes, that's what cigarettes are, according to the Medical Research Council. We've all heard something of the kind before, yet almost everybody smokes, including thousands young enough to know better. And as smoking is nowadays allowed nearly everywhere, it's on the increase year after year. So is lung cancer, a grim fact that can no longer be airily dismissed, certainly not by the Ministry of Health. A press conference there had the ear of the whole country. Ashtrays liberally provided. For the Medical Research Council, in its report, virtually challenges the government to act. Parliamentary Secretary Vaughan Morgan officiated.

0: The great day of the big draw. And Mr. Ernest Marples, Postmaster General, starts up.
1: Well, here goes. I'm now going to press the switch.
0: The electronic random number indicating equipment, Ernie to you, then got very busy. Lord McIntosh, National Savings Movement Chairman, holds up the first £1,000. And if your number didn't come up like this, well, better luck next time.
2: Bill Haley fans queuing for tickets have been a familiar sight around Britain this week. At Manchester Odeon, tickets went on sale at 11 a.m. on Friday, but the queue formed at midnight on Thursday. The American King of Rock and Roll will visit over 15 big city cinemas instead of the usual arenas and concert halls.
3: Rock and roll is a very down-to-earth, simple thing, Peter, that I can explain to you in a very few words. It is the simplest form of music. We went back to the beginning of music, got the 12-bar blues, the boogie-woogie type music. We put a good solid afterbeat or a heavy beat with it. And from this, we took parts of four different types of music: Dixieland, country and western, rhythm and blues, and our old jazz standards. We kept the lyrics down as easy to remember as we could, with things like Crazy Man Crazy and See You Later, Alligator, and little sayings that we thought people would like to say going along the street.
4: But can you explain, Bill, this exuberance, which gets rather rough at times?
3: Well, now you're putting me on the spot, because the exuberance, I think, is youth. Youth in general. I think all young people have a certain amount of vim and vigor and vitality, and they like to let off steam. When you get 8 or 10,000 young people together, a few of them want to dance in the aisles and what have you, and I really don't see too much harm in that, Peter.

0: Two officials of Sunderland Football Club have been suspended from all football and all football management after the publication of a report by the Football Association. They're accused of making illegal payments to players in contravention of the FA ruling on the maximum wage.
1: Even the stars of soccer, this is young Duncan Edwards in full goal-getting flight, even centre-forward genius Tommy Taylor, only get the maximum wage, £15 a week. Yet they pull in thousands at the gate. Matthews has a film star's following on a bit player's wage. So has Billy Wright. No wonder clubs seek ways of paying more. At Fulham, Jimmy Hill, chairman of the players' union, had something trenchant to say.
2: How does this Sunderland affair affect members of your union?
3: Well, if it draws attention to the fact that there has been money available in the game which could not legally be paid to players, I feel it does indicate some fault in the system and will materially benefit the cause of the union. Any ambitious lad who is earning £15 a week in the game and naturally enough would be looking for his next pound or two to add to his wages has got to turn his attention outside the game.
1: Now comes the new sensation. For the great John Charles, an Italian club offers Leeds £65,000, of which Charles himself would get a cool £10,000 and at least £2,000 a year wages. That makes the FA maximum £15 a week look very sick.
4: Ace drivers assemble for the German Grand Prix at Nürburgring. In a Ferrari, Mike Hawthorn. Peter Collins, also Ferrari. In a Van Wall, Stirling Moss. World champion Fangio in a Maserati. 310 miles over a twisting circuit. You've got to be good. Mike Hawthorn, number 8, took the lead at the start. Peter Collins was on his tail like a shadow, but neither of them could hold off the maestro, Juan Fangio. He broke the lap record, left Hawthorn and Collins to take second and third place, and won the Grand Prix. World champion for the fifth time.

0: A new comet has been reported in the heavens. But American scientists have been developing a man-made space marvel, the first Earth satellite. They've designed apparatus for coating it with a protective covering to withstand the extremes of temperature in outer space. The satellite is due to be launched sometime before the end of next year.
1: The Russians have won the space race. Scientists announced today that a satellite was successfully launched into Earth orbit at the first attempt. Its name is Sputnik, and its confident blips are being received clearly in Britain and around the world.
0: Yes, signals from the Russian satellite, the Red Moon, the news of whose launching burst on the world like a bolt from the blue. Staggering news, for we in the West had expected that the United States would be the first to launch a satellite. Well, now the Russians have done it. They've done it first, and they've done it with complete success. The Soviet satellite is said to be about 10 times as heavy as America's projected moon, and it circles the Earth every 95 minutes, over 500 miles up at a speed of 18,000 miles an hour.

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0: great. 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
1: How many more surprises have Russian scientists up their sleeves for the public, their own and the rest of the world's? Russian papers are still full of Sputnik the First. Not to mention the papers of Eastern Europe, relieved perhaps that satellite now has a different meaning. Then the news breaks. Sputnik the Second has been launched. A multi-stage rocket with a fuel more powerful than anything the West has in stock puts its final stage into a round-the-world orbit. Two things are astonishing about Sputnik the Second: its weight, more than half a ton, and its live passenger, a dog. Without knowing it, Laika is telling man whether, in the years to come, it will be safe for him to follow her. Meanwhile, he watches her progress with envious eyes, wondering to what adventures this little pioneer is blazing the trail.

Part 3 of 25 Years of Rock was researched by Pete Frame and John Tobler and produced by Trevor Dann. The series was devised by Stuart Grundy and is a Radio 1 production in association with Billboard magazine. Part 4 of 25 Years of Rock, it's 1958, the year of the Munich air crash and the first Aldermaston march, of the sack dress and the hula hoop. Cliff Richard arrived as Elvis was drafted and Eddie Cochran had the summertime blues. That's part 4 of 25 Years of Rock, 1958.

0: Here's Alex, turning at a junction. 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And here's Sue, waiting to cross the road, off to get a takeaway.
1: Mm-hmm.
0: Sue's a curry fan, but she can't cook for toffee. 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
1: Thanks.
0: Think. 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
8: On average, we consume about 9 grams, that's 2 teaspoonfuls of salt per day. About 2/3 of this is added by manufacturers when the food is processed. The remainder is added at home during cooking or at the table. Only a small amount is naturally present in food. We only need about 6 grams of salt each day, so most of us eat more salt than we actually need. Eating too much salt can lead to high blood pressure. This in turn can cause heart disease, strokes, and kidney disease. Here are a few tips for reducing salt. 1. 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Taste food before adding salt. 3. Reduce salty snacks such as crisps and salted nuts. 4. When buying tinned vegetables, choose ones with no added salt. At first, you might miss the taste of salt, but you'll soon get used to it.
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2: Put your sweet lips

Though love is blind, make up your mind, I've got to know. Should I hang up, or will you tell him?

0: Northern Air, making your stay in hospital just that little bit better.
1: This chap thinks he's a real winner because he sold his car and he's had a holiday with the money. When he returned, he received 9 envelopes. One was for payment of road tax. The others were parking tickets and a speeding fine. And even though he no longer owns the vehicle, he'll still be responsible for the road tax and be hassled with the new owner's fines. All because he didn't fill out the changes section on the registration certificate. Don't be a loser. Remember to tell the DVLA when you sell a vehicle.
0: This is Northern Air.
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Do you have a special dietary requirement? 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We serve a full kosher menu, which has been prepared and cooked in our own kosher kitchen, fully supervised by the Manchester Beth Din. We have a range of halal meals prepared and cooked by Medina Foods. For those who require a smooth textured meal, we have pureed food available. If you are only able to chew weekly, then we can supply a variety of very soft meals. Suitable items are identified with an S for soft on the menu. We also have diabetic options highlighted on the menu. If you need any assistance in choosing the right meal, please ask a member of the nursing staff, who will also be happy to help you with any suggestions by contacting the catering manager. Northern Air.

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0: Here's Alex, turning at a junction. Alex cooks a mean Jalfrezi. And here's Sue, waiting to cross the road off to get a takeaway.
1: Mm-hmm.
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7: 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About 2/3 of this is added by manufacturers when the food is processed. The remainder is added at home during cooking or at the table. 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We only need about 6 grams of salt each day, so most of us eat more salt than we actually need. Eating too much salt can lead to high blood pressure. This in turn can cause heart disease, strokes, and kidney disease. Here are a few tips for reducing salt. 1. 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Taste food before adding salt. 3. Reduce salty snacks such as crisps and salted nuts. 4. When buying tinned vegetables, choose ones with no added salt. At first, you might miss the taste of salt, but you'll soon get used to it.
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10: Hello there and welcome once again to My Favourite Song. It's the show where we've asked some well-known faces from the entertainment world to tell us what their favourite song is, so we can play it just for you. It really is an eclectic mix of songs and memories that we have for you during the next hour, so please do stay with us and see if their favourite song is your favourite song.
11: 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This is Joanna Lumley, and I'm sending all the love in the world to all the patients who are listening to this, and the staff, and the nurses, and the doctors, and the volunteers, and the cleaners. And just to say that my favourite record to make your spirit dance, even if your legs can't, is Rite Petite by Jackie Wilson. Enjoy.

Hi, everybody. This is Bobby Davro here. Bobby Davro, the only entertainer from the 80s that hasn't been arrested. Times are hard. I hope all that are suffering from anything in hospital get well soon. And I've been asked by the hospital radio folk to tell you what my favourite song is. Now, back in 1971, I was years old, and I was coming out of school. I was about 12 or 13. Looking back, I can't do the figures, but I came out of school. My father had picked me up, and we were listening to Radio 1 back in those days, and a song came on the radio, and I fell in love with the song, and the singer, the Irish songwriter, became my idol in life, and he's still my idol, and 15 years later, I met him and became one of his greatest friends, so much so that his daughters were my bridesmaids when I got married to the funny old ex-wife. And that man is called Gilbert O'Sullivan. Gilbert O'Sullivan, to me, he's still my idol, and he writes the most wonderful songs. And that song back in 1971 was called Nothing Rhymed. One of my favourite songs, if not my favourite, represents something very special to me. Gilbert O'Sullivan, Nothing Rhymed. Get well soon, everybody.

Hello, my name is Victoria Derbyshire and my favourite song is One Day Like This by Elbow. I love the sentiment of this. You know, all I need is one day a year that makes me so happy, and that will do me, to be honest. Yeah, I've loved it for years, and it was the first song that my new husband and I danced to when we got married a couple of years ago. I want to wish all of you who are getting better in hospital a speedy recovery, a successful recovery, and I am sending you loads of love and strength.

0: my favourite song on your favourite station.
1: Greetings, everybody. It's Rob Rinder, Judge Rinder here. Now, my favourite song is Diggaloo Diggalay, the great Eurovision Song Contest entry in 1984. But as some of you might not be very well, I don't want to voice that on you. So the song that I really love and I'm listening to the moment that gives me pep and joy is Lizzo's Good As Hell. I hope you play it. And to everybody who's in hospital, I wish you the very, very best. Get well soon. Lots of love. I hope you find joy in the day. And of course, to our wonderful NHS staff, thank you for everything you do. You are the best of, well, all of us. Have a great, joyous, healthy, recovering day. Lots of love.
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1: Hi, this is Simon Le Bon from Duran Duran on Your Hospital Radio. I've been doing a little radio show. It's called Whoosh. And over the last year, I've played some fantastic music. And you know what? I choose as my favorite track something by The Avalanches, Rivers Cuomo, and Pink Sifu. 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

0: My life is going out tonight in a pink champagne Corvette. 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
1: Without a flicker of regret.
0: I sleep 3 feet above the street.

I'm Sophie Ellis-Bexter, and for Hospital Radio, I would like you to play Please, my favourite song. This song I have loved since I was a little girl, and it introduced me not only to the idea of brilliant, bombastic pop music, but also the music video featured Tony Basil in a cheerleader's outfit with extraordinarily bright makeup, which I think also sowed a kernel that was a great way to be a pop star. The song is Hey Mickey, so turn it up loud. And if you are in hospital at the moment, I want to wish you a very, very speedy recovery. And I hope you're being well treated and that everything is going in the right direction. Thinking of you, sending you lots of love, and have a little boogie in your bed to this one.

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2: Car parking at the hospital can be difficult at times. 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We do, however, ask all visitors to the hospital who are able-bodied not to park in the spaces which are reserved for disabled persons. Please help us at the hospital to assist our disabled patients and visitors. Thank you.
0: Richard Smith.
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3: Welcome back to My Favourite Song. It's the show where we've asked a whole bunch of celebs to tell us about their favourite song so they can share it with you. Coming up, more hits and memories as we enjoy My Favourite Song. And in this half of the programme, presenter and TV personality Nick Owen shares his favourite song. Nick.
4: Hello, everyone. I'd first of all like to wish all patients in hospital the very best and do get better soon. But I hope everything's going okay, as well as can be expected. I'm just going to tell you what my favourite song is. It's actually one from the 1960s. It's called Blackberry Way by The Move. It's regarded as our song by Vicky, my wife, and myself. And also it's written by a very good friend of mine. And I remember it coming out, going to number one, the first time The Move, the group The Move, had a number one hit. So that is my favourite song, Blackberry Way.

Hi there, this is Joe McFadden, and naming my favourite song is a really difficult thing to do. I've got so many songs that mean different things to me, but if I'm feeling a little bit down and I want to be cheered up, I'll stick this one on, and it reminds me of going to my first gig in Glasgow at the Pavilion Theatre, and my little friend Philip had invited me along. I think a ticket had become available, and I remember just having my socks blown off watching this amazing band and the atmosphere that they created, and for the first time realizing how powerful gigs and how great music could be. And the song is perfect, and the band is Fairground Attraction with the amazing Eddie Reader. Thank you for that, and I just want to take this opportunity to say to all the patients listening on the radio to get well soon, and to say that I'm thinking of you and sending you lots and lots of love. Take care.

Matt Allwright from Watchdog and other BBC programmes. Hello, I just wanted to share with you my favourite song of all time, which is one of those things, I keep coming back to it, I can't get away from it, and it kind of is a shock to me, because I consider myself a bit of a punk, and, you know, I grew up with all the indie stuff in the 80s, I'm a big fan of the Smiths, I love the Specials, but my favourite song is Thinking of You by Sister Sledge, and the reason I keep coming back to it is that I just love the sentiment, the idea, and the lyrics that you can't live without somebody's love. Without love, how do I live? I think that's true for all of us. And it's a beautiful piece of work by Nile Rodgers and by Sister Sledge. And I love the breakdown in the middle when it's just congas and the guitar. Anyway, you probably know this song already, but it's my favourite song of all time, and it very rarely is displaced from the top of that chart for me. I keep coming back to it. Enough waffle. Please enjoy Thinking of You by Sister Sledge. Here we go.

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1: Hello, I'm Lynn Parsons, and it's possible you may recognise my voice from the radio. It's also possible you may not, and that's okay too. I've been asked to share with you my favourite song, which is ridiculous. I have hundreds of them for different reasons, and depending on the day, I can change my mind. So let's think this through. If we were all out and about in a soft top car with the roof down heading for the seaside, I'd probably pick something we could all sing along to. Maybe Harry Styles, Watermelon Sugar, Robbie Williams, Rock DJ, Kylie's Can't Get You Out of My Head. Oh, best one yet for driving. Wham, Wake Me Up Before You Go-Go. But as you're in hospital and we don't want too much activity in bed, as the nurse's station is always busy and they won't thank us for getting overexcited, how about this one from the Isley Brothers? Then we can just lay back, close our eyes and imagine we're in a soft top car on the way to the beach, which we should do, by the way, when you're out of hospital and feeling much better. It's a date. The reason I love this song is that it reminds me of being at infant school a long time ago, obviously. I did not enjoy my school days at all, so any excuse to get out for the day with the school was a bonus to get away from sitting at the desk and chewing my nails. It was a sunny day and our entire class got on a bus to go on a field trip. The bus driver had the radio on and it started playing this song. Along with the sunshine and the bus heading out on a school trip for the day, it took me to a happy place. And I hope it works for you too. The Isley Brothers, Summer Breeze.

0: Well, that's just about all we have time for now. I hope you've enjoyed our celebrities telling us about their favourite song, and I wonder whether we've played a favourite song of yours in the last hour. Matthew Rolland from Hospital Radio Reading was responsible for getting all of our celebrities involved in today's show, so thanks to him for all his hard work in making that happen. I'm Richard Smith saying thank you so much for listening to this edition of My Favourite Song, and we look forward to your company again very soon. And as we just have time left for one more, who's our final guest on the show today?
1: Hi there, this is Mark Foster. Mark Foster that used to swim a bit or swim a lot. I represented Britain for 23 years at senior level, went to 5 Olympics and achieved one or two things. Anyhow, this is about my favourite song. I could have picked numerous, as I'm sure you all could, unless you've got a favourite song. I'm an 80s fan. I was thinking of Tainted Love, Soft Cell, Ride on Time by Black Box, because Heather Small sang on that. She's a good friend of mine. But the one that sticks with me more than any other is Mr. Blue Sky by ELO. And that's because the first album I played, or the first song I used to play, was my dad's album, which was ELO. So it reminds me of him. It's also very upbeat, which I like, because obviously being an athlete, I like to get pumped up for things. Anyway, I hope you enjoy it. I hope you are all recovering, whatever you've got going on. And just remember that tomorrow is always another day, and stay optimistic. Lots of love to everybody. Take care. Enjoy the song.

0: Here's Alex, turning at a junction. Alex cooks a mean jalfrezi. And here's Sue, waiting to cross the road, off to get a takeaway.
1: Mm-hmm.
0: Sue's a curry fan, but she can't cook for toffee. Alex, let's give way to Sue. Because pedestrians crossing or waiting to cross have priority at junctions, whether they can cook or not. Whoever you meet, travel like you know them.
1: Thanks.
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11: Show. It's warm tonight, isn't it, Fawlty?
12: Certainly is, Major, yes.
11: Oof, very warm.
12: Oh, can I get you another one?
11: What? Oh, well, why not indeed? Not a very nice idea.
12: It reminds me of somebody machine gunning a seal. No, my wife's not.
13: Ah, good evening, Mrs. Fenoir.
14: Good evening. Thank you for your map. It was so useful. I must congratulate you. I had no idea how charming Torf he was.
13: Ah, oh, enchanté. May I ask, did you find anything of interest?
14: A few pieces I like very much. And one, oh, I had to have it.
13: Ah, formidable. I'm so pleased.
12: May I introduce Major Gowen, our longest standing resident, Mrs. Penoir?
14: How do you do, Major?
11: How do you do, madam?
13: Mrs. Penoir is an antique dealer. She's down here for a few days, sniffing around for dainty relics. Please don't alarm yourself. It's only my wife laughing. I'm afraid her local finishing school was bombed.
14: Oh, dear.
13: No, not really. Just a thought. Well, now, what can I get you?
14: Do you have any Ricard?
13: I'm sorry?
14: Any Ricard?
13: We're just out of it, I think.
14: Just a sherry, then.
13: But of course.
11: Tell me, are you by any chance French at all?
14: Yes, I am.
11: Good Lord!
13: Enjoying yourself, dear? We haven't put any nuts in the bowl, have we?
15: Well, I haven't. I don't know about you.
13: Ah, well, I'll do it then, shall I?
15: That would be the simplest solution, dear.
13: Well, where's Manuel?
15: We're giving him the evening off, dear. It's his birthday.
13: So well, I mean, how old is he? 2.5? Excuse me. There are no nuts here, Sybil.
16: But no nuts!
15: You'll find them in the kitchen.
13: Oh, will I?
15: Well, if you can bear to tear yourself away from Mrs. Painwhite, you will. Do go on.
11: In 1918,
13: did you ever see that film, How to Murder Your Wife?
11: How to Murder Your Wife?
13: Yes, awfully good. I saw it 6 times. Very funny.
17: Are you all right, Mr. Fawlty?
13: What? Yes, thank you very much. You all right?
17: Yes.
13: Good, well, we're all right then.
17: Must be the heat.
14: Yes, and he's getting taller, isn't he?
17: I don't think he's very well, dear. I think we ought to take care of him.
15: Hello. I think I left it over here somewhere. Hang on.
1: Oh, here it is. See you tonight.
9: Polly look lovely. She kiss boyfriend. Adios.
13: Yes, a single for tonight, is it?
1: Mr. Fawlty, may I introduce Richard Turner?
13: I'm sorry?
1: He's a friend of mine.
13: Oh, you know each other, do you? Just passing through, are you? Please don't leave on my account, Mr. Turnip.
1: I'm sorry.
13: Now, look here, Polly.
1: We were just saying...
13: I mean, what sort of a place do you think this is? A massage parlour? I mean, we are running a nice, respectable hike... I'm sorry, did I say something funny?
1: No, I was just looking
13: for... No, obviously I said something frightfully comic.
1: No, it's just the heat.
13: Oh, well, so long as I amuse the staff, I mean, that's all I'm here for.
1: Oh, I'll just take these in, shall
13: I? One other thing, Polly, I'm afraid we've abandoned the idea of the topless afternoon tea, so if you wouldn't mind a changing before you go in where people may be trying to meet.
1: I was going to.
13: And Polly, would you come back here, please?
1: I'm on form tonight. Yes, Mr. Fawlty.
13: I know these kind of drawings are considered decent at art school. Would you please not leave them lying around on display at the reception?
1: I'll put them away when I've got some clothes on.
13: I mean, rip! Hello, Fawlty Titties. Yes, yes. Oh, it's you, Audrey, yes. Oh, he's left you again, has he? Oh, dear. Oh, dear. How sad. Yes. Oh, good evening, Major. Yes, I'll be with you in just one moment. Yes, well, I'll get her to call. Yes, well, keep your pecker up. Bye.
9: Now young couple arrive. You can see they're very much in love.
16: Hello. We booked a room.
13: Have you?
16: Yes, a double one. The name is...
13: One moment, please.
16: It's a nice suit.
13: What? I thought you said something.
16: No.
13: Are you all right?
18: Yes, thank you.
13: Are we ready?
16: I think we are, yeah.
13: May I have your name, please?
16: Yes, it's Bruce.
13: Mr. and Mrs. Bruce.
16: That's right.
18: Is it a double bed?
13: I beg your pardon?
18: Has our room got a double bed?
13: A double bed?
18: Yes.
13: Well, we've only got one double bed. I mean, you want that?
16: Oh, very much indeed, yes.
13: Well, I'll have to put you in number 12, then.
16: All right.
13: Well, I mean, why... Oh, never mind, yes.
18: Has it got a breeze?
13: Has it got a breeze?
18: Oh, is it airy?
13: Well, there's air in it. I mean, what...
18: I think there's a letter for me.
13: What?
18: There's a letter for me there.
13: No, there isn't.
18: Yes. Jean Wilson.
13: Jean Wilson, is this you?
18: Mm-hmm.
13: Now, what's going on here? No. Well, I can't give you a double room, then.
16: Oh, Lord.
13: It's against the law.
16: What law?
13: The law of England. Nothing to do with me.
16: Nothing to do with you?
13: Nothing at all. I can give you two singles if you like, but,
16: Look, should we go somewhere else?
13: Oh, excuse me. Yes,
14: well, there's my key. And now I'm off to paint the town red.
13: Thank you so much.
14: Well, perhaps I'll see you later this evening?
13: Yes, my wife and I will be up till quite late tonight, thank you.
16: I don't believe a word. Excuse me. We'll have two singles then, if that's all right with the police.
13: Two singles, certainly. Now,
18: next to each other.
13: Next to each other. Oh, dear, we can't do that. What a shame.
18: Good evening.
16: Good evening.
18: A double, is it? We'd like a double.
13: Two singles, dear, not married. Now,
18: what?
13: Nothing, dear, I'm dealing with it.
18: Well, 17 and 18 are free. You'd have to share a bar.
13: No. Oh, Audrey called. I'll handle it. George has left her again.
18: Oh, no.
13: Now, we've got one on the first floor, one right up at the top.
18: Shall I deal with this, Basil?
13: I'm dealing with it, dear.
18: No, dear, that's all right. Now, you wanted two singles.
13: I said I'd deal with it.
18: Do you mind sharing your bathroom?
13: Look, I was here first.
18: Well, it's my turn now, then.
13: I fought the Korean War, you know. I killed four men.
18: He was in the catering corps. He used to poison them.
13: Yes? Who is it?
19: It's Manuel.
13: What do you want?
19: Can I go now?
13: I thought you'd gone.
19: Okay.
13: I thought you'd gone.
19: No, I turned it off.
13: What?
19: It was about so high.
13: No, I said I thought a credulity. It doesn't matter.
19: Hey?
13: It doesn't matter.
19: Oh, you think I gone?
13: Yes.
19: No, I go now.
13: Wonderful.
19: But he's okay?
13: He's okay.
19: Thank you.
13: Yes?
19: Before I go.
13: Is it?
19: It's my birthday.
13: Yes, I know.
19: I want to thank you for beautiful presents.
13: Oh, yes, fine.
19: And for your much kindness to me since I come here.
13: Not at all, my pleasure.
19: Since coming here from Spain, leaving my mother...
13: Outside.
19: Okay?
13: Outside, thank you.
19: Since coming here from Spain, leaving my five brothers and four sisters...
13: Thank you.
18: Can I have it, Basil?
13: What, dear?
18: I want that key.
13: I've only got the key to room 12, dear.
18: That's the one.
13: Now, look here, Sybil.
18: Basil!
13: If you were my size...
19: Since coming.
18: Number 12, please. Jean!
20: Hello, Paul.
18: Well, what are you doing here?
20: Oh. Well, we couldn't get in at the Bellevue.
18: Oh, no. Hello, Alan.
20: It'll be fun. My parents arrive tomorrow.
18: What, here?
20: Hmm.
18: Well, I warned you.
16: Yes, we've already met the famous Fawlty.
18: Shh. I'm not supposed to hobnob.
16: Oh, dear.
20: Oh, I like your outfit.
18: I'll give you the pattern.
20: Are you going to be at Fiona's wedding?
1: I can't, but I'll be at the reception, my very own Jean Wilson creation.
20: I want you to try that on later.
1: Okay. How's that gorgeous stepfather?
20: Oh, I haven't seen him for a month. He's been in Singapore.
16: Oh, blast. I forgot to get those batteries for my electric razor. Is there anywhere still open, Pop?
1: Well, you might find a chemist.
16: Yeah, well, I better have a look. Won't be long.
20: Is Richard coming tonight?
1: We'll be along with that today.
20: Great.
16: Hello again. Well, we managed to get it all sorted out with your wife.
0: Well, I wouldn't know about that. Is there something you want?
16: Yes. Look, I know it's a bit late, but do you know if there's a chemist still open? Do you know if there's a chemist still open?
0: I suppose you think this is funny, don't
16: you? Funny?
0: Ha, ha, ha.
16: No, I really want to know.
0: Oh, do you? Well, I don't. So far as I know, all the chemists are shut. You'll just have to wait till tomorrow. Sorry. Bit of a blow, I imagine.
16: What?
0: Nothing, you heard. Is that all?
16: Well...
0: Yes?
16: I don't suppose you've got a clue.
0: Now, look! Just don't push your luck. I have a breaking point, you know.
16: Well, I only want some batteries.
0: I don't believe it.
16: What?
0: Batteries, eh? You know something? You disgust me. I know what people like you get up to, and I think it's disgusting.
16: What are you talking about? I want some batteries for my electric razor. I want to shave.
0: Oh, yes?
16: Yes, I can shave today. Look, see?
0: Electric razor, huh?
16: Right.
0: Well, that's what I was referring to when I said it was disgusting. It is, of course, disgusting that you haven't shaved. But I understand what I mean. Sometimes I don't shave either, and that's disgusting too. So I shall have the electrician sent up to your room straight away. Thank you so much. Good night.
9: I have good birthday, much to drink, and I not come home till late. But light still on in Mr. Fawlty's bedroom. He need much sleep, but Mrs. Fawlty, she love her funny magazine.
21: Hello? Audrey, any news? Oh, dear, he hasn't. Oh, I know. He doesn't deserve you, Audrey, he really doesn't. Exactly. I know you have. I know. Oh, I know.
0: They were all like that all night.
21: What was that, Audrey? Oh, I know. I know.
0: Why is she telling you then?
21: I understand you. I really do.
0: Oh, I can't stand it anymore. Why don't clean the roof or something? Ah, there's a front doorbell. Somebody's got back late.
21: Yes.
0: I expect they got to get their pass key.
21: I know.
0: Sorry, they don't let them in.
21: Yes.
0: I'll go then, shall I? Yes, I agree. Right, I'll go then. I mean, you know who that is, don't you? I mean, that's your pair, the Kama Sutra set. Good evening. Welcome to Basil 14 Knocking Shops Limited.
21: No, dear, it's only Basil.
0: I'm coming. I mean, I suppose you know what time it is.
22: Oh, Mr. Fawlty, I'm so sorry.
0: Oh, no, it's only 11:15.
22: Oh, I thought you were back.
0: Oh, no, not at all. I had a few little jobs to do. And...
22: Oh, you're so kind.
0: Oh, well.
22: I had just a lovely evening.
0: Did you? How very nice.
22: I saw some friends I hadn't seen for years. I had a little bit too much to drink, I'm afraid.
0: Oh, I mean, what's life for if I can't get a bit...
22: Blotto?
0: Well, hardly blotto.
22: Oh, Mr. Fawlty, you're so charming.
0: Well, one does one's best.
22: I hope Mrs. Fawlty appreciates how lucky she is.
0: Well, I think probably not, in fact.
9: Mr. Fawlty bent down to help her. She fall over him in heap and sit on him. And then Polly's friends, you know, the young couple, they come in.
0: Sorry.
16: Okay,
0: no, it's quite extraordinary. I mean, the front doorbell went just a moment or two ago, and I thought to myself, oh, I expect that to be Alan and so down I go, and lo and behold, it's not you at all. It's Mrs. Penoir. Have you met Alan and this is Mrs. Penoir? She's an antique dealer, you know, I mean, she deals in antiques. She's not frightfully old or anything. So I met her in just 10 seconds. I mean, hardly time to say good evening. In she comes, drops something, down I go, down she goes, and there you are. Bless my soul, it's going, golly, is that the time? My goodness, I was thinking it was 10:15. My God, well, I better get to bed. Here, God, standing around talking all night. Gotta get an early night. Bye. Sorry!
16: Are you all right?
22: Yes, I am. Good night.
16: Good night.
22: Good
16: night. Gina, I just made that call.
22: Don't be too long. Yeah.
23: Oh. Well? Who was it?
0: Oh, it was your pair. Huh.
20: Good night.
23: Bonne nuit.
13: Oh, and that woman,
23: Mrs. Paymoir?
13: Yes, something like that.
22: Dormez bien, Mr. Fawlty?
13: How's Audrey?
23: She's in a terrible state.
13: Ah, good, good. Someone in the dancing hall?
23: Why are you shouting, Basil?
13: Was I shouting? Sorry, Sybil. Well, I better go and see who that is then, Sybil. I expected some cue. We've got to get the guests for their door or something like that. Some innocent explanation. Are you ready, Sybil?
23: I'm ready.
13: Right, well, I'll just see who that is then, Sybil. All right, Sybil. Hello? Hello?
2: Mr. Fawlty!
23: Are you all right?
13: No, I'm dying, but don't get out of bed.
2: I heard you, and you're so wonderful to me. You gave me such beautiful presents. Thank you.
13: You're drunk, Manuel.
2: No, it's beautiful. It's my first one.
13: Now listen, Manuel.
9: We both fallen on floor. I tried to help poor Mr. Fawlty.
2: I love you.
9: Alan come past. He's looking at us very strange.
2: I love you.
23: Basil, I'm trying to read in here.
2: Since I come here from Spain, leaving my five mothers and four aunties with a knock like this.
13: Et maintenant, un peu de café?
22: Ah oui, s'il vous plaît, café au lait.
13: Café what?
22: Au lait.
13: Ah, au lait. Quite. There we are. Voilà, sommes-nous. Café pour vous.
22: Ooh, pas pour toi.
13: Well, I'll probably have one later.
22: Oh, very funny.
13: Oh, good.
22: Oh, Mr. Fawlty, I forget. The window in my bedroom. I can't open it. Could you?
13: Oh, certainly. I'll pop up and fix it. Certainly.
9: I try to serve breakfast, but there is a strange thing happening in my head. I think I have, how you say, overhang.
13: Thank you so much.
2: I cannot.
13: Manuel, get to the kitchen.
2: No. Come on, no, please, I die here.
13: Sorry, Marcus. We've been working awfully hard recently. Yeah, I can manage. Thank you, Polly.
2: No, please.
13: He's at it again, though.
20: It's disgusting.
13: I beg your pardon?
20: Nothing.
13: I thought you said something.
2: No. Carry on.
13: Well, get on with your meals.
23: Thank you, Mr. Lloyd, and this is just for tonight, isn't it?
3: That's right.
23: Will you be taking lunch?
3: Oh, we won't have time, I'm afraid. We've got this wedding at

0: the open door. Mr. Lloyd is hugging Polly's friend Jean.
1: Hello.
2: Hello.
1: It's Mrs. Lloyd, isn't it?
2: That's right.
1: Oh, how do you do? 40, barrel 40.
2: How do you do?
1: Oh, pretty well, really. Can't complain.
2: Good.
1: Yes, well, we had this door knocked to recently, mate. Quite a good job of it, don't you think?
2: Yes, it's very nice.
1: Yes, marvellous. So it's changed our lives, really. You know, we used to have to do 100 yards through there and back again, but now we can just sort of open it and, oh, dear, this isn't working as much as it usually does. Go right in. Just like that, marvellous, really, and I thought it was simple but effective. Would you like to have a try?
2: Well, I'd love to one day, but I think just now I'd better get upstairs, so I'll see you later. You all right?
1: Oh, a bit of trouble with the old leg. I'd better just sit down here. A bit of shrapnel, Korean War, still in there.
2: Can't they get it out?
1: No, too deep. Well, this is the kitchen, as you can see.
2: What?
1: The kitchen, yes, we had it plastered about 5 years ago. We've got a few cracks up there now. Don't worry about him. Just having a lie down. Spanish. From Barcelona, you know. Sort of siesta, but he's fine. It's his birthday yesterday. Anyway, we've got a few cracks up there now, but nothing serious. So, as I say, it's on the Sistine Chapel. We're very happy with it.
2: Are you sure he's all right?
1: Oh, yes, he's fine, yes.
2: But he's groaning.
1: Is he?
2: Well, can't you hear him?
1: So he is. Listen, I just remembered I left your cases just outside your room by mistake. Would you mind if I went up and put them inside now? Unless there's anything else you'd like
2: to... Well, don't you think perhaps we should...
1: No, don't worry about that. My wife will deal with that. Sybil, so if you'd like to... Come along.
3: Come in.
4: Your sandwiches, Mr. Lloyd.
5: Polly!
4: Hello.
5: How are you?
4: Fantastic.
5: Oh, it's great to see you.
4: You're still gorgeous.
5: Oh, dear.
0: When Mr. Fawlty opened door for Mrs. Lloyd, now Mr. Lloyd is hugging Polly.
2: Is anything the matter?
1: Mrs. Lloyd, can I have a word with you?
2: You are?
1: Yes, well, there's something that I need to explain.
2: Well?
1: Could we go now?
2: Oh, really? Is it absolutely necessary?
1: I'm afraid it is. Go. Mrs. Lloyd, I'm so sorry, but this is a much nicer room than the one we've given you.
2: What?
1: I'm sorry, I was just saying that this room is so much nicer than yours, and I wanted to bring you in here now and show it to you and apologize in case you found out about it later and got rather cross. Now, the point is, if it turns out you don't like that room, then we can always move you in here, but I don't think it's worth doing until you've definitely decided that you don't like that one as much as this one, and then we could sort of sit down a round table, sort of discuss it, you know, kind of chew it over, and it would be a piece of cake. Bob's your uncle. Okay?
3: Thank you very much. I wonder where you were, darling. Darling, are you all right?
2: This room is exactly the same as the one that you found.
0: Polly has gone to see her friends Alan and Jean in their room. She try on lovely new dress for wedding. Poor Alan, he has sore back, and Jean give him massage.
6: Oh, Jean is absolutely smashing. A bit tight across the bust. Oh, I love it.
1: Lower.
6: You sure? Can I pick it up tonight?
4: Yeah.
1: Lower. That's it. Oh, that is amazing. That is amazing.
0: Mr. Fawlty, he hear noise and listen outside door.
7: Hey, baby. Have you been taking lessons?
6: So, I see you tonight, huh? Henry, that's absolutely fantastic.
1: No. Oh, Polly, I want to see you at reception in 1 minute in your hat and coat.
6: I'm sorry?
1: I want to see you at reception in 1 minute in your hat and coat.
6: Will they fit you?
1: No. They're going.
6: What?
1: They're going.
2: She was sitting on him.
8: 5 minutes later, I found him lying on the floor underneath the waiter.
1: I'm sorry, but... Ah, there you are. Got together, have you? Yes, I might have guessed, mightn't I? Yes, I see. Of course, we're a bit behind our time zone here in Torquay. Well, I'm sorry, but you have to go. We made a mistake. All these rooms are taken. I'm so sorry. Well, actually, I'm not sorry. I mean, you come in here just like that, and, well, to be perfectly blunt, you have a very good time at our expense. I mean,

0: think you know what I mean. I mean, you have had a very, very good time, haven't you? Well, not here you don't. Oh, no. Thank you and good night. Well, that's taken care of that.
1: Basil, what is going on? Why did you tell Polly to get her hat and coat?
0: Because she's going along with the Lloyds and that pair you let in. I've never seen anything like it in my life. My God!
1: Basil, what are you on about? Why are they leaving?
0: I'll tell you exactly why they're leaving. First of all, I go out there and I find that girl in his arms, in Lloyd's arms. 5 minutes later, Polly's in there.
1: What girl?
0: That girl!
1: She's his daughter.
0: What?
1: She's Mr. Lloyd's stepdaughter. They're all one family.
0: Oh, what about Polly?
1: She was at school with Jean. She's known them all for years.
0: For years, huh?
1: 4 years.
0: What have I done?
1: What have you done?
0: I told them to leave.
1: You've told them to leave?
0: Well, how was I supposed to know? Why didn't you tell me, you half-wit? Why didn't they tell me? You can't blame me for this.
1: Go and tell them they can stay.
0: Why don't you go and tell them?
1: I didn't tell them to go.
0: Oh, no, I suppose it's all my fault, isn't it?
1: Go and tell them.
0: No.
1: Now.
0: No, I won't.
1: You will?
0: No, I won't.
1: Oh, yes, you will.
0: Oh, yes, I will. Right, yes, that's right. Leave it to me. Let me get you out of it. That's all I'm good for, isn't it? Basil Fawlty Limited. Other people's messes cleared up by appointment to my wife, Sybil. I mean, what am I going to say?
1: Tell them you made a mistake.
0: Oh, brilliant. Brilliant. Is that what made Britain great? And fearfully and meal with the brains, page cake! Well, very nice, very nice. Take them off, get back to work. I'm so sorry I made a mistake. I'm so sorry I made a mistake. I'm so sorry I made a mistake. I'm so sorry, but my wife has made a mistake. I don't know how she did it, but she did. She's made a complete pudding of the whole thing, as usual. It'll be perfectly all right, you say. I've sorted all that. I'm frightfully sorry, but you know what women are like. They got one brain between the lot of them. Well, not all of them, but I mean, some of them have. So please do stay. And see you all later on. Thank you so much. I'm just saying, please do stay. My wife made a most dreadful mistake.
2: Yes, I think she probably did.
3: Evening, Fawlty.
0: Ah, evening, Major.
3: Papers arrived yet?
0: Oh, yes. Sorry, they're so late. I didn't get here till 5. I have to have a word with them again.
3: Where's your lady wife this evening?
0: Oh, she's spending the night at Audrey's. You know, George has walked out on her again, so she's in the usual state.
3: Still, it must have upset her a bit.
0: Well, yes, she makes such a song and dance about it.
3: Well, you don't like Audrey very much, do you?
0: Dreadful woman. Dreadful.
3: Well, I think it's very decent of your wife to go round there and to listen to all that rubbish.
0: Couldn't do without it, Major.
3: She's a fine woman, Mrs. Fawlty.
0: No, I wouldn't say that.
3: No, nor would I.
4: Hi,
5: Major.
4: Hi, Mr. Fawlty.
0: Ah, good evening. Sorry.
4: No, don't switch it off. I love Chopin.
0: Oh, really? Ah, there's your key.
4: Oh, it's so romantic.
0: Yes, exactly.
4: Are you romantic, Mr. Fawlty?
0: Ah, no, God, no.
4: Well, I think you are. I think beneath that English exterior throbs a passion that would make Lord Byron look like a tobacconist.
0: No way. No, sorry.
4: Oh, don't look so bashful. I won't try and sit on you again. And where is your charming wife this evening?
0: Oh, she's spending the night with a friend. Oh, a girl, a lady friend.
4: When the cat's away, huh?
0: Oh, hardly, no. Too much to do. Ah, well, good night.
4: When we... Oh, Mr. Fawlty.
0: Yes?
4: Did you fix my window?
0: Oh, down.
4: Oh, if you could, please. It's so hot tonight.
0: Yes, okay, right. Here we are.
4: Ah, you're so strong.
0: Oh, well, I'm sure you are too, if you put your mind to it.
4: Your wife shouldn't leave you with strange women.
0: Oh, well, I wouldn't call you that strange.
4: Mr. Fawlty, you're so charming.
0: Oh, only a little.
4: Oh, well. Isn't it wonderful?
0: Yes, it's nice, isn't it?
4: I shall sleep au naturel tonight.
0: Good idea. Right.
4: Only it's not so much fun on your own.
0: Oh, well, one could always pretend. Oh, twinge from the old leg. Better go and lie down. Good night.
4: Good night.
0: Damn shrapnel. who is it?
4: Mr. Fawlty.
0: Hello.
4: I'm so sorry, but I have to leave early tomorrow. Could I have a call at 7 o'clock, please?
0: Oh, marvellous. Is that all? Absolutely. 7 o'clock.
4: Please don't go yet.
0: Oh, really?
4: I think you've forgotten something.
0: Did I? Damn. Well, there
4: your
0: you go.
4: Your recorder.
0: Oh, thank you.
4: You left it in my room.
0: No, thank you so much.
4: You left it in my room so you could come and get it, didn't you? I'm not having you knocking on my door in the middle of the night. You naughty man. Good night.
5: Good night.
6: Ah, Mrs. Faulty, she no stay away for a night after all. She hears something in kitchen. Mrs. Faulty very worried now. She can't hear something no very nice.
7: Look, go to your room. I won't ask you again.
4: Open the door.
7: Listen, I can't. My wife has just got back unexpectedly. She's in the bathroom.
0: What, dear? I think you'll find it on the second shelf, Sybil, darling.
4: Let me in, Basil.
7: Look, you'll meet somebody else sooner or later.
4: Basil.
7: Try to control yourself. Where do you think you are, Paris?
4: Let me in.
7: Shut up, will you, you silly tart. Go away. My wife will hear us.
4: This is your wife.
8: Oh, what a terrible dream.
4: Downstairs.
7: George, you're back, did he?
4: There's a burglar downstairs.
7: What?
4: A burglar, quick!
6: I wake up in kitchen in basket. I feel very, very ill. It's all dark. I very stiff. Oh, someone hit me and jumped on top of me. It's Mr. Faulty. All the lights go on. Mr. Noel and his family come in. Mr. Faulty is still on top of me. They are looking at us very strange.
9: We've been to a wedding.

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0: Sid, Bill, I want a word with you two. What are you laughing at?
1: Oh, Blobby, what does he look like?
0: I fail to see any cause for undue hilarity.
1: You understand where I am. If you're wearing those clothes for a bet, you won. Oh, Blobby, what a twit you look.
0: I don't know what you mean. If you're referring to my slightly unconventional mode of dress, I'll admit it must seem a little different to you bourgeoisie, but to we bohemians, it's quite normal, everyday, run-of-the-mill clobber.
2: Oh, you're not going out in the street like that, are you?
0: Well, I see no reason why I shouldn't. As it happens, I'm not going to, but I see no reason why I shouldn't.
2: Well, I'm not going out with you like that.
0: I can't understand what all the fuss is about. Nothing out of the ordinary in this lot. Blue and white striped stocking cap. Home-woven vegetable fibre shirt. Canvas trousers and fisherman rope sandals. Not exactly shipping clerk gear, I admit. But nevertheless, indicative of my new state of mind. My friends and I are rebelling against conformity.
2: What do they wear?
0: Well, the same as this, of course. We're the avant-garde of the new culture. We are dedicated to setting up a new order of things, determined to establish a new set of values to break away from the bonds that threaten to stifle the cultural and creative activities of man's mind.
2: Oh, blimey, another load of layabouts.
0: We are not layabouts. We are artists, Mush. Writers, poets, thinkers, all men who are seriously perturbed about the state of the world at the moment.
1: And what are you lot going to do about it?
0: We are going to show the world the real truth by setting them an example, developing our superior intellects. Culture, mate. That's where the hope of the world lies. And a more cultural mob than us you wouldn't find outside the Chelsea embankment. 27 throbbing intellects, raring to go.
2: Can I join?
0: No, you can't. This isn't a ping pong and darts club. This is a group with lofty ideals, a cultural and discussion group dedicated to the betterment of mankind.
1: Well, why can't he join in? He's mankind.
0: Well, loosely, yeah. Only up to a point. He's not far enough advanced for us.
1: You said it was for the betterment of mankind?
0: Yes, but stone me, you've got to have something to start on. Look at him, you can't expect us to go that far back. You're only interested in modern-shaped people.
1: All right. What exactly does this mob do?
0: Well, we meet every night down the coffee bar and we chat.
1: I haven't seen you.
0: Not the one you go to. Oh, no. Not El Castaneto. That's bourgeois, that is. We go to the one done up like a graveyard. We sit on the old cardboard tombstones round the plastic coffins and we indulge in philosophical analysis. We formulate our plans for our brave new world. Gladys takes it down in a notebook. And when she's filled it up, we're going to publish it. We're calling it A Thesis on the Reconciliation of Homo Sapiens in Relationship with His Natural Destiny and the Theory of Selective Evolution.
1: Yeah, it sounds marvellous. They'd probably make a film of it.
2: Yeah, that'd be a good idea. A musical. I can just see it. When you've got Homo Sapiens and selective evolution. La-dee-da-dee.
0: Are you taking the mickey?
1: Well, I ask you, what a load of old rubbish you talk sometimes.
0: I wouldn't expect you to understand the outlook with an intellectual like me. I mean, let's face it, you've never been one for new movements, have you? You've always been complacent, haven't you? You're not particularly bothered about the impending stagnation of Western civilization, are you?
1: No, not really. As long as my horses don't stagnate, I don't care what happens.
0: Exactly. The struggle of the human race is nothing compared with your struggle up to the two-bob window at Cheltenham, is it?
1: No, it's not.
0: Exactly. Reactionary you are. Dead reactionary. You epitomize the very people the East Cheam Cultural Progressive Society are fighting.
1: Who?
0: The East Cheam Cultural Progressive Society. That's us. The ECCPS. Or the ECPAs, as we are known locally.
1: Well, really, when you add it all up, it's a bit tatty, isn't it?
0: Tatty? We're the hope of the world, mate.
1: What else do you do?
0: Well, during the day, we pursue our various artistic sidelines. Some of us make pots and jugs. Then there's Adelaide. She's very good on the raffia mats. Of course. Then there's Percy and his Welsh bedspreads. And some of us paint and sculpt. And the rest of us lie in bed thinking.
1: You, of course, are one of the liars in bed thinking.
0: We must all do what is best suited to us. You see, Sydney, we are a collection of kindred spirits who are all revolting against the establishment.
2: How long have you been at it?
0: 3 days. I was lost like you two. A useless vacuum, wandering in the wilderness of futility. No purpose in life. Then it happened. Last Thursday night, it was, I heard a group talking in the coffee bar. It was like opening a new door. Everything seemed to suddenly fall into place. These are the people I've been looking for, I thought. And I asked if I could join them. They weren't keen at first. They weren't sure if my intellect was of a sufficiently high standard. But I bought them a cup of coffee all round and they let me join.
1: All right, then. Now, let's be honest. We know why you joined. You fancied the sandals, didn't you?
0: My dress is merely a symbol of my hatred of convention.
2: Tub, can I borrow your razor?
0: You can keep it. I won't be needing it anymore. I'm growing a beard.
1: Oh, blimey. And, of course, you're letting your hair grow long.
0: 1 inch below the shoulders, regulation length. Unless you're a female, then you can have whatever length you like. Most of them have crew cuts.
2: Hey, please let me join, Tub. I'll grow a beard and let my hair grow long. I'll provide me own sandals and shirt, and you won't have to buy them for me. Well, I don't expect to be allowed to join in the intellectual discussions. I'll be the caretaker. I'll be the man who looks after the shed for you while you're making your pots.
0: No.
2: I'll comb your beards for you.
0: No. We don't want you. We'd be conscious of you.
2: Well, I wouldn't make any noise.
0: We'd know you were there. It'd put us right off our contemplating. How could we concentrate on reshaping the world with you sitting there scratching your head? I'm sorry, both of you would be completely out of place, which is why I want you out of here by 7 o'clock.
3: What for?
0: Well, it's Thursday night.
3: Well?
0: Thursday night, it's our poetry reading classes.
1: Oh, no. You're not having that bunch of scruff bags round here.
0: May I remind you, this is my house. I shall invite just who I like. And if you don't approve, you can load your horse and cart and leave.
1: Why can't I hold it round one of their houses?
0: Because I'm the only one in the group who's got a house.
1: I haven't got houses. Where do they live?
0: Well, 10 of them live in a basement under the pet shop. And 7 live on a boat on the canal. And the other 15 of them live with them.
1: Don't they do any work?
0: Oh, please, Sydney, work, work. Work is the biggest restrictor of men's minds. Can't allow themselves to be hampered by the menial, soul-destroying labor of everyday jobs. Work to them represents the establishment, and they're against that.
1: Well, what do they live on, then?
0: National assistance.
1: Oh. They're not against that part of the establishment, then.
0: Don't you ever understand?
2: Well, who's providing the food and drink for the poetry reading classes?
0: Well, I am, of course.
1: Oh, they got no objections to you going out to work and owning a house and having money, then?
0: Well, the question has been raised. My having money is a bit of embarrassment to their aims, really, but they suggested I get rid of it.
1: Well, they're doing their best to help you. Open the door. The outsiders are outside. Well, I'm off, and I'm taking my bottle of brown ale out of the sideboard. I'm not letting any outsiders get outside of that.
0: No, don't go. I'd like you to stay. I'd like you to listen to the poetry reading. It might convince you that these people have a great talent to offer the world.
2: Yeah, let's stay, Sid. It might be a giggle.
0: Ah, welcome, brethren. Come in, come in. Welcome to my home.
4: Oh, Anthony, dear boy. So this is where you live?
0: Yes. Do you like it, Gregory?
4: Oh, yes. Yes, I think I do. I'm definitely getting turquoise vibrations.
1: What's he talking about?
2: I don't know.
4: The vibrations. The house is giving off definite vibrations.
1: That's the trains going by.
4: Who are these persons?
0: They're friends of mine, Gregory. Is Sydney James here? William Kerr. This is the leader of our group, Gregory.
1: Gregory what?
4: Just Gregory. We never use surnames in our group. They're very bourgeois. I suppose you'll be leaving shortly.
0: Well, actually, no. I've asked them to stop for the poetry reading. They live here with me, you see?
4: Good heavens. Still, I suppose it's quite an interesting experiment, actually living with these people.
1: He's getting up my nose, this bloke.
4: I suppose you sort of watch them and make notes.
0: Well, I...
4: You're working on a thesis on the mental workings of the lower order of the species.
1: Oh, dear. He's going to get my fist right through that beard in a minute.
0: Sid, please, no punch-ups, not yet.
3: He doesn't mean anything. He's the most advanced member of the group. I mean, he thinks Bertrand Russell's a bit of a Charlie. You can't blame him for not reckoning you. Come and meet the other members. This is Greta.
5: How do you do?
1: Oh, my word. I've seen some birds of mine. Look at that. All lank hair and wooden beads. How do you do? I'm pleased to make your acquaintance.
2: Oh, you doll. How about you and me whizzing down to the pub? There's a piano down there. It's talent night tonight in the saloon bar. Are you musical?
5: I can only tolerate Bartok and Weber.
2: Well, that's all right. Sing a couple of their songs. The lads won't mind.
5: What an intriguing little savage you are.
3: Bill, come away, come away. I must apologize, Greta. He's not one of us. He's very suburban in his musical taste. He doesn't appreciate the finer points of classical music like we Gilbert and Sullivan fans. By the way, dear, I know it's against all group ethics to consider such things important, but I must say I like your turnout tonight.
5: Well, thank you. Do you really?
3: Oh, yes, very individual. The elongated eyebrows touching the ear holes certainly gets me going. And the blue lipstick sets it off marvellously. I think, without a doubt, you're the weirdest-looking one here tonight.
5: Oh, that's very kind of you. I do my best.
4: Well, shall we start? We got many important new works to weed.
3: By all means, I'll get some chairs.
4: But they won't be necessary. I mean, we don't use chairs. Chairs are a symbol of unproductive work, the furnishings of a decadent society.
3: Of course, I hadn't realised. Bill, take the chairs out and burn them, horrible suburban bric-a-brac. Well, then, what do we do, then? Stand around?
4: My dear fellow, haven't you read your handbook? I mean, it definitely states that cultural meetings of the group, such as poetry reading, the members shall adopt postures in keeping with the intellect of the individual without sacrificing the mood of the work. We are thus irrevocably united as a group in relationship to the poem being read.
3: I see. Well, you start and I'll sort of stand loosely about so I can sort of slide into something as soon as it comes over me, you know.
4: Yes, well, we'll commence with the work by myself. I have entitled it Tin Can.
3: Tin Can. Tin Can. Yes, let's see. I think I'll lean up against the fireplace with one arm up, suggesting the lid's been opened.
1: Oh, blimey, look at him.
4: Quiet, please. Quiet, please, everyone. I can't get in the mood with talking going on, can I? Right. Tin Can by Gregory. Splish, splash, splonk. Wooden shoes, red socks. Coffins, tombstones, and tranquilizers.
3: Very good. Very significant.
4: I hadn't finished, had I?
3: Oh, I'm very sorry.
4: Aspirins and driving tests, jet planes and skeletons, frog singing to egg timer, calendars and candles, upside down, plastic apples on coconut trees. Splish, splash, splonk.
3: Is that it?
4: Yes, that is it.
3: They're marvellous. Wish I could write like that. Are you all right? By Jove, you look washed out there.
4: Well, it's just the emotional strain of reading it. You see, the vibrations sap my energy.
3: Yes, I know how it is. It's a pity we burnt the chairs. We could have had a nice sit down.
4: Did you like the poem?
3: Like it? It was sensational. What an emotional experience. I haven't heard anything like that since The Road to Mandalay. Who's next?
4: Rupert.
1: Oh, we haven't got another one. Bill, let's get the booze out.
3: Do you mind? If you can't appreciate the delicacy of the works, you might at least have the courtesy to keep your cake hole closed. Bill? What are you doing?
2: I've adopted a pose in readiness for the next one.
3: Very funny. Now, come out to the sideboard before I clout you one. Right, now, carry on, Rupert.
6: My piece is rather more spiritual. It's an outcry from the soul of my grandfather. This poem I'm sending to UNESCO for translation into 84 different languages. But for the purposes of this reading, I shall render it in the original English.
1: If it's anything like the other one, it won't really matter.
4: Do we have to have this troglodyte here?
1: What does he mean?
2: Hit him, Sid.
3: No, don't, please. This is my first at-home evening. Don't spoil it, please.
2: Punch his nose in.
3: I'll punch yours in if you don't keep quiet. This is a cultural evening. We're having no bounce-ups in here.
5: Oh, for goodness sake, be quiet. All this quarrelling is interfering with my perceptive aura.
3: You see, you've upset Greta now. Her perceptive aura's gone for a burp. Can be very nasty, too, that can. Now, keep quiet and listen to Rupert.
6: I've called this poem blank details.
0: Ah, yes. Blank details, yes. Let's see now. I feel a sort of purple mood coming over me. I think for this I shall sit cross-legged on the floor, yogi style, with one foot tucked behind my neck. Hang on a minute. Hang on, right. Hang on a sec. Right, I'm in. Proceed.
6: Blank detail by Rupert. Straw in the wind. Straw in the wind. Straw in the wind. Straw in the wind. Straw in the wind. Fly, fly, fly.
0: Marvelous.
2: Can I read my poem now?
0: Pardon?
2: I've just written a poem. Can I read it?
0: I somehow don't think the sort of poems you write will be suitable for this gathering. We are not interested in young ladies from various parts of the country.
2: Oh, no, I've written an abstract poem.
0: Oh, don't be ridiculous. One has to be sympathetic with the symbolism of existence to turn out that sort of stuff. Get back on the sideboard.
5: Oh, no, let's hear what the little savage has written. It might provide some light relief after the intensity of the last two offerings.
0: Oh, very well. Make it quick and keep it clean.
2: Thank you. Incandescent by William. Hick, hack, hawk. Rinky tinky on purple grass. Shafts of light. Hobnailed boots tramping down the bamboo that grows upwards, downwards, sideways into the concrete cosmos. Life is mauve. I am orange. Hick, hack, hawk.
0: What a load of rubbish. You buffoon. Rinky tinky on purple grass. What does that mean? You're orange and life is mauve. I have never heard such unadulterated codswallop in my life. Get back in the sideboard this minute.
4: How dare you speak to a genius like that? I'll never be able to write such masterpieces as that.
0: But he's a dolt. He can't do anything.
4: Can't do anything? In a few brilliantly conceived lines, he summed up the human capacity for suffering and its struggle for survival.
0: Oh, come now, Gregory. Surely it was empty, devoid of any symbolism. You made a mistake. He fooled you for a moment. Analyze it. Bamboo. Hobnailed boots. Well, it doesn't mean anything to me, mate. My order of perception didn't even wobble. Greta, what do you think?
5: Well, it was like a revelation. It transported me to another plane. For the first time, I saw the fifth dimension, like a golden flash cleaving the skies. I was transported to the heights of delirium.
0: See what you've done now? She's off. Why don't you keep quiet when there's ladies present?
4: Life is mauve. I am orange. It says everything. I suggest we call it the last poem. There's nothing left to write about now. How do you do it?
2: Oh, well, I didn't think it was that good. It wasn't one of me best.
4: Oh, this man. What an intellect. He's passed through the gates of perception and he says it wasn't one of his best. Would you do us the honor of taking over the leadership of our group?
2: Oh, well, I...
0: Oh, this is madness. Look, I've written a poem.
4: I am talking to the master.
0: Don't make any hasty decisions. Listen to mine. Listen. The Ashtray by Antony. Steel rods of reason through my head. Salmon jumping where jump I? Camels on fire and spotted clouds. Striped horses prance the meadow wild and rush on to drink at life's fountains deep. Life is cream. I am puce. Ching chang chola.
4: How dare you revile the group with such shallow, trivial nonsense?
0: It was as good as his. What's the matter with you? It's too deep for you, that's the trouble.
4: But what does it mean?
3: What does it mean? Well, I should have thought that was obvious. It's a plea for the... Well, no, it's more of an outcry against the, It's an outcry against the licensing laws. Well, now, let's spill it up a bit. Now then. You take, for a start, the camels on fire under the spotted clouds. Now, there's a provocative line, if ever I've heard one. In that, I've summed up the whole situation in the Gobi Desert. And life's fountains deep. Well, it's a plea for more water holes. That's why the camels are on fire. They're gasping. They haven't had a drop to drink since they left Kabul. It's a very long trip, Kabul.
4: And Ching Chang Chola?
3: Well, they're the drivers. You won't get any change out of them. Ah, they couldn't care less. As long as they got their striped horses, they're quite happy. Well? Well, ask him to explain his thing. Go on, see what rubbish he comes out with.
5: There's no need to ask him. The words speak for themselves in every throbbing line. William is telling us that life is a fraud, that we are merely insects existing on the tail of a turtle.
3: Did you tell him that?
2: Well, you heard the poem. I thought it'd have been obvious.
3: Oh, don't listen to him. He's having you on. Can't make a nitwit like him, leader of the group. Sid, of course, Sid, my only ally. Now the truth will come out. Go on, Sid, expose him. Tell him what a poltroon he is.
7: Who?
3: Well, him, this the witless wonder here. Hurry up, tell him before they have the laurel wreath on his head.
1: What, him, William? The greatest intellect ever to come out of Australia? A legend, this boy at 13, the wandering Einstein of Queensland, they called him.
3: What are you hoping to get out of this?
4: Yes, but of course this only confirms what his work has already told us. I mean, he's obviously a man of extreme literacy and learning. A worthy successor to me. All in favour, say aye.
8: Aye.
9: Aye,
8: sir.
4: I, Gwegowy, hereby relinquish leadership of our group and invest you, William, with all the powers, titles and privileges that go with it.
3: Titles and privileges. So that's what you're up to, Mr. James. You've been sitting there reading the rule book. Show me that. The leader of the group receives some levies from the other members a remuneration of no less than £500 per year, so that he may be exempted from the need to work and may spend all his time on contemplation and intellectual pursuits. £500 a year. Is this right, Gregory?
4: Oh, yes. And his lieutenant gets £350.
3: Who's his lieutenant?
1: It says here, the leader has the privilege of choosing his own lieutenant.
3: At £350 a year?
1: Yes.
3: And that's what you're after? Well, you've had that, because it also says here that the leader can only choose for his lieutenant a man who has proved his intellectual qualifications by having produced an original cultural piece of work.
1: Exactly. I shall now read an abstract poem. Which I just happen to have written. Limbo by Sydney.
3: Now, this is getting farcical. I should have this job.
4: Quiet, please, everyone. Sydney's going to read to us.
1: Limbo by Sydney. Mauve world, green me. Black him, purple her. Yellow us, pink you.
5: Beautiful, beautiful.
1: Lead pipes, fortune made. 6-4, come in second. Green country, blue Haringey and white city, ick, ick, ick.
4: I can't take any more. All this sensuous excitement in one evening. What an experience to hear such beauty, such translucent symbolism. How you must know life, Sydney.
7: Oh, I do, boy.
5: How you must have suffered to produce work like that.
7: Suffered? It's been murder sometimes.
4: I say, we must have Sydney as our leader's lieutenant.
3: You don't know what you're saying. He's a fake. He's only after the loot. Why, before you came in, he was saying what a load of idiots you are.
4: We are idiots compared with him.
5: Sydney. Sydney, I feel the vibrations between us growing stronger and stronger. Some red, some yellow.
7: All right, Lashes. We'll sort them out later, eh?
4: Sydney, Sidney, will you do us the honor of becoming our second in command?
7: Certainly, boy. Be a pleasure.
3: Wait, he's taking you on. It's the cider you've been drinking. It's inflamed your senses. Look, I've written another poem. It's better than his. Jake was a coward, a great big fellow with a turned-up nose.
4: Will you get out?
3: It's a funny old world we live in, but the world's not entirely to blame. It's the rich what gets the pleasure and the poor what gets the blame.
1: Wait a minute. Sling him out. He's a troglodyte.
4: Yes, throw him out, everyone.
3: It's my house. You can't throw me out. It's my house. Here, well, then here's one. The highwayman. He wore a French cocked hat on his forehead and a bunch of lace at his chin. And the highwayman came riding with his whiskers soaked in gin. No? All right, here you are then.
1: Sling him out here.
3: No. Come put on. Me down. I'll have the law on you. Layabouts, get back to work. Useless members of society, parasites. There's a green-eyed, yellow-eyed to the south of Kathmandu. A little wooden cross above the town. Let me in. I'm still a member. There's a little old log cabin across the Great Divide. Where lives a grizzled old prospector by the name of Andy Clyde. What about our aims for improving the world? It was pouring with snow on the equator and the icebergs were melting fast. I can't be bothered with him. I'll go down to the coffee house. There's bound to be another movement started up since yesterday. I'll start one of my own. How did that poem of Sid's go now? Mauve world, green me. Black him, purple her. That's it. That'll get him. A breakaway group. We'll be anti-everything. The new intellectual movement to shake the world. Or shall I go to the pictures? Yes, I might as well. I think that's more my ammo, really. Cab!
8: That was Hancock's Half Hour, starring Tony Hancock with Sidney James, Bill Kerr, Fenella Fielding, Fraser Kerr, and Warren Mitchell. Theme and incidental music composed and conducted by Wally Stott. Alan Simpson and Ray Galton wrote the script, and the program, which was recorded, was produced by Tom Ronald.

0: Here's Alex, turning at a junction. Alex cooks a mean Jalfrezi. 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
1: Mm-hmm.
0: Sue's a curry fan, but she can't cook for toffee. 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
1: Thanks.
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2: Ah, guten Morgen. Das ist Mittwoch today.
1: Really?
2: I don't know the German for today.
1: Oh, we're doing this. Today!
2: That's your day!

0: Now, William Shakespeare.
1: A fine playwright.
0: Did you know he invented words? He didn't just write words. He actually came up with words that have been used in society now.
1: Right, such as?
0: For example, assassination.
1: Really?
0: He made up that word.
1: But if he made up a word, how did anybody know what it meant when they used it?
0: Well, he told them.
1: No, but I mean, in the play, he didn't just say, and I will be involved in an assassination. That means kill somebody.
0: Yeah, it was in brackets.
1: Oh, in brackets, yeah. Okay.
0: And the word bump.
1: Really?
0: Yep.
1: Wow. Is it true that the word hello was invented when the phone was invented as a word to say when you picked up the phone?
0: No, it was invented when Lionel Richie sang

0: If I'm going out on my new paddleboard, the last thing I'm taking is my phone, right? Buoyancy aid, fine. But mobile? My whole life's on that phone. Why would I risk losing it in the... Coast Guard, help!
1: Okay, help's on its way.
2: Grab my hand!
0: Phone. 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
1: This is the breakfast show with Phil and Matt. He's the one with all the trivia.
2: And he's the one that listens to
1: it all. I have to, don't I? I don't know where you find all this stuff. Go on, what have you got
2: I make half of it up.
1: I'm sure you do, actually.
2: Each country in the world has a code.
1: Right.
2: For
1: airports and things?
2: No, each country itself has a code. I think it's dependent on size or population.
1: Okay.
2: What do you think the country code is for Russia?
1: Is it a form of a lot of letters or something, or numbers?
2: It's three numbers.
1: It's three numbers. 1, 2, 3.
2: 007.
1: Really?
2: Yeah.
1: Tremendous. What's England?
2: 006 and a half.
1: You've made that up.
2: Yeah.

0: Cause for Thought on Northern Air Hospital Radio with Rabbi Y.Y. Rubinstein.
1: There was a rabbi who lived in Israel. His name was Ariel Levine. And amongst other things, he was the rabbi to a certain prison in Jerusalem. Many were there for very serious crimes, and some were considered hopeless cases. Rabbi Levine tried to help them all. Every Sabbath, he went to the prison to lead prayers. One Sabbath morning, he was summoned urgently from the prison because his daughter had been taken suddenly ill and was in a coma. The doctors were baffled why she was ill, and were baffled what to do about it. It was a terrible time as the little girl clung to life. The next week, the prisoners were surprised to see their rabbi return to the jail as usual to lead the Sabbath prayers. They gathered round to inquire if this meant that his daughter had recovered, but he replied that there had been no change. When Jews pray on the Sabbath morning, a different section of the Bible's first five books, the Torah, is read aloud. Seven people are called to recite a blessing before the reading begins, which is a great honour. It's usual after the blessing is made for the person who's been honoured in this way to publicly pledge to make a donation, or whatever amount he can afford, to charity. The first prisoner was called to make the blessing, and when it came to his donation, instead of stating the amount he was going to give, said, "I pledge a day to be taken by God from my life and given instead to Rabbi Levine's daughter." The rabbi was stunned and tears filled his eyes. The next prisoner stated his pledge. He asked God to take a month of his life and be given to the little girl. Everyone called to make a blessing in the Torah made the same pledge, one for a month, one for a year, and the last prisoner, a real hard man, declared that God should take all of his life and give it instead to the sick child. I don't know if you believe in miracles, but the child opened her eyes just then and made a full recovery, and I doubt whether God took any days from those other lives. The fact that these hopeless cases were willing to give a part of their lives would have been enough to spark a miracle. In fact, two miracles, changing a sick child to a healthy one, and seven hopeless cases into very, very special individuals.
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0: Now, which country eats the most cheese?
1: I'd have said maybe the Italians? Or the French? No, the French. Must be the French.
0: No.
1: Dutch?
0: No.
1: British?
0: No.
1: Scandinavians?
0: No.
1: Australians?
0: No.
1: Should I just keep going? Should I just say, any country? Brazil?
0: Keep going until you get to America.
1: Brazil? The Americans?
0: That is the correct answer.
1: yeah, but they have weird cheese, like Monterey Jack.
0: Monterey Jack.
1: I mean, have you ever been in burger joints and you ask, what cheese would you like? And I don't care, it all tastes the same.
0: In fact, I shall tell you a story now.
1: Go on, then.
0: I was away on holiday in Las Vegas some years ago, and I went into a deli to order breakfast. She said, what would you like? I said, I'll have two eggs. She said, how would you like them? She said, would you like them over easy, under easy, sunny side up, sunny side down, scrambled, So I just want eggs. No egg. Don't want the Spanish Inquisition. Just eggs. She said, what would you like with it? I said, I'll some toast. She said, do you want white, brown, black, granary, pumpernickel or rye? So just white. So that's all I want. I said, nothing more than that. I said, what else do you have? She said, we'll do sausages. I said, right, so I'll have two sausages. She said, do you want pork, beef, pork and beef, chicken, turkey? Choices! It's ridiculous. You go into a cafe here in Salford, what do you get? Full breakfast, 5p.
1: Do you do poached eggs? No.
0: No.
1: You dare ask for poached eggs?
0: I'm aware of one small cafeteria where you can only have what's on the menu. No variations, and if you dare ask for it...
1: Ooh,
0: they'll have none of that.
1: This is the Northern Air Breakfast Show with Phil and Matt. Good morning.
0: Good morning.

0: Seagulls. 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
1: No, it will. Why?
0: Because it reacts to something in the seagull's stomach.
1: So it just go...
0: No, if you get a piece of bread, wrap an Alka-Seltzer in the bread.
1: Yeah.
0: Let the seagull eat it. Wait till it's taken off. And you'll hear, boom, seagull gone.

0: Here's Alex, turning at a junction. 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
1: Mm-hmm.
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0: really want to see, and maybe even those that you don't. What you need is my company later today, 5 o'clock here on Northern Air, for some lively chat, some great tunes, plenty of music you don't hear very often. So please, join me later, 5 o'clock, Angela Epstein, as we ease through the day together. Hope you'll be there.
1: Good morning and welcome to Wednesday. It's The Breakfast Show with Phil Salter.
2: And Matt Phillips. I like Wednesdays.
1: Why?
2: Because it's the middle of the week.
1: Yeah. Here's something for you. My mum, who was great, but she was a bit weird.
2: Well, I would expect you to say she was great.
1: Well, I was going to say, yeah.
2: You wouldn't say my mum, who was absolutely horrendous. I hated her guts.
1: No, I love my mum. She's no longer with us, unfortunately. But she told me, not long before she died, actually, and I wish I'd made a note of this, days had colours for her. So Friday was black and Tuesday was yellow. I can't remember, but
2: what was Wednesday?
1: I don't know. But
2: green.
1: Wednesday's
2: always green.
1: She just had this thing where, and I don't know, but I have something similar, but not with colours, but I can actually feel what a day is. Friday has a feel to it, and Wednesday has a feel to it. Tuesday definitely has a feel to it.
2: Does it?
1: Do you get that, or you don't have anything like that?
2: No.
1: I'm talking rubbish, am I?
2: You're talking absolute. I think the word I'm looking for is tripe.
1: Shall we play a tune?
2: Go on, then. Mr. Ray, are you somebody? Mr. Ray.

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1: Now, have you ever read the Bible?
2: Actually, I have.
1: Well, if you can find one, because it's the most commonly stolen book. But anyway, what are the most commonly named bugs in the Bible? So in other words, how many times are things mentioned in the Bible? There was a plague.
2: Oh, yeah, right.
1: So there was things like frogs. So locusts are mentioned 24 times.
2: You don't see many locusts, do you?
1: No, really? You don't. Not now. Moths, 11 times.
2: Really? There's a plague of moths?
1: Yep. Grasshoppers, mentioned 10 times.
2: Who does this research?
1: Well,
2: and why?
1: I did it 10 minutes ago. Scorpions.
2: Yeah, a few scorpions.
1: And I don't remember scorpions being in the Bible.
2: 5 times.
1: 10.
2: Oh.
1: 9 times, and this one I really don't believe. Caterpillars.
2: Yeah.
1: And God said to Moses, smite down the holy caterpillar. No, just doesn't work, does it?
2: No.
1: And bees, apparently.
2: With the 5 eyes?
1: With the 5 eyes.
2: Bees have got 5 eyes, you know.
1: Have they? 3 on the top, 2 at the front.
2: Mm.
1: Mentioned 4 times in the Bible.
2: Did you know, talking about bees in the Bible...
1: Yes.
2: There is a quote...
1: There's 2 bees in the word Bible.
2: Oh, you're funny. There's a quote on a tin of golden syrup from the Bible.
1: Is there?
2: Yes.
1: What does it say?
2: I can't remember. Look it up and we'll talk about it later.
1: Right. I shall have a look.
2: Right.
1: Tin of golden syrup,
2: Tin of golden syrup, I say.
1: Ooh, golden syrup, sir. Ooh. Ooh, not for me.
2: Breakfast show, sir.
1: Ooh, not for me, sir. Never again.

This is Count Arthur Strong on Nether of Bloody Hell. I'll start again, Phil, shall I? Yeah. Hello, everybody. This is Count Arthur Strong on The Breakfast Show on Northern Air Hospital Radio. Keep taking the tablets, everybody.

0: Now, polar bears.
1: Yeah, moving on. Yeah. Completely random.
0: I couldn't find a link between that. Polar bears. All polar bears
1: are white. No, they're not.
0: No.
1: Yes, of course they are.
0: Not the albino ones.
1: Ah,
0: they're black.
1: Really?
0: Yes.
1: An albino polar bear would be black?
0: Yes.
1: Wouldn't it just be whiter?
0: No.
1: You're making that up, aren't you?
0: Yes.
1: Ah, okay.
0: But a true fact is, they're all left-handed. So if you ever get attacked by a polar bear...
1: Go for his right hand.
0: Go for his right hand.
1: No, go for his left hand.
0: Well...
1: Obviously.
0: Whatever you want to do. Now, anyway, forgetting that, keeping on the subject of animals, did you know that cat's urine glows under a black light?
1: And?
0: Well, I'm just saying.
1: Oh, okay.
0: Just saying. So, if you went somewhere, if you went to a seedy nightclub, perchance, where there were black lights and UV lighting, you would know if you'd been weed on by a cat.
1: Or if there was cat's urine on the floor.
0: Yeah, which there probably would be.
1: We do talk some nonsense on this show, don't we?
0: Yeah, we do.

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1: And here's a useless fact that you'll never need at any point in your life, but I'll tell you. Male bats, that's bats, have the highest rate of homosexuality of any mammal.

0: know you're one of my kind.
1: Breakfast Show with Phil and Matt. Hello.
2: Hello.
1: Hello.
2: Hello. I've got a fact for you.
1: Oh, go on.
2: Have you ever been to Burnley?
1: Yeah, Burnley.
2: Burnley.
1: Burnley. They speak that's weird. Burnley.
2: Burnley. Burnley. Contains Britain's shortest river.
1: How short is it?
2: It's about 4 foot long.
1: Is this true?
2: This is true.
1: 4 foot river?
2: Yes.
1: What's it called?
2: It's called the Brun.
1: Why is it so short? Why is it a river if it's only 4 foot long?
2: I've no idea.
1: I've been in larger swimming pools.
2: It's called the Brun. It's 4 foot long.
1: If you're from Burnley, ring us up and tell us why.
2: Yeah, we'd like to know.

0: cobras.
1: Ew, scary.
0: Do you not like snakes?
1: Oh, no. Oh, gosh, no. Do you? I mean, would you pick up a snake?
0: I have done.
1: Oh, no.
0: Oh, in the past. When I was at school, we used to have snakes as pets.
1: Do you remember we had Crocodile Joe in here once?
0: Yes, I certainly do remember him.
1: Good old Crocodile Joe with his snakes.
0: We'll have to get Crocodile Joe in again.
1: We will, for the breakfast show.
0: As long as he brings nothing with him.
1: Go on, cobras, anyway.
0: Cobras. Common cobra venom is not on the list of the top 10 venoms, yet it is still 40 times more toxic than cyanide.

0: Have you ever worn corduroy pants?
1: Yeah, I used to, yeah.
0: Corduroy. What does it mean?
1: No idea.
0: Right.
1: Well, there's cord. There's
0: here's,
1: cords.
0: Here's a language lesson for you.
1: Right, go on then.
0: Cord.
1: Yeah, the cord, which is...
0: Do.
1: Cord, do.
0: Cord.
1: Do.
0: Do.
1: Do. Do.
0: Of.
1: Do.
0: Roy.
1: Cord of Roy.
0: R-O-I.
1: A king.
0: The cloth of the king.
1: The cloth of the... Really?
0: Yes.
1: Ah, so that's
0: why... That is where the word corduroy comes
1: and that's
0: from.
1: Why the gentry still sort of wear corduroy
0: yes,
1: more.
0: Yes, and deerstalkers.
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1: Now, I have another fact. You can lead a cow upstairs, but not downstairs.
2: So once you get him upstairs, he's finished.
1: No, not a him. That would be a bull.
2: Oh, sorry, of course. Sorry. You can lead a cow upstairs, but they won't come back down.
1: In fact, I have to say, that is the same as my dog.
2: Really?
1: Yes. I've got a little Shih Tzu. He will run up the stairs, but he won't come down.
2: So how do you get him down?
1: You have to pick him up and carry him down the stairs.
2: Would he just stay there all day?
1: Yes.
2: He's an idiot, your dog.
1: Well, yes. He just will not come down the stairs.

0: Here's Alex, turning at a junction. Alex cooks a mean Jalfrezi. And here's Sue, waiting to cross the road off to get a takeaway.
1: Mm-hmm.
0: Sue's a curry fan, but she can't cook for toffee. 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
1: Thanks.
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7: 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Here are a few tips for reducing salt. 1. 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Taste food before adding salt. 3. Reduce salty snacks such as crisps and salted nuts. 4. When buying tinned vegetables, choose ones with no added salt. At first, you might miss the taste of salt, but you'll soon get used to it.
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10: 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We're off to Wales, the Welsh Valleys, with Tom Jones and Dylan.

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1: A random question to get the grey matter working on this Wednesday morning. What is the only mammal that can truly fly? Have a think about that, and I'll give you the answer after this one. It's first up, we've got Daryl Hall and John Oates with Private Eye, and then we'll be back on the road with Manfred Mann's Earth Band, and Davies on the road again, and I'll give you the answer before Manfred Mann's Earth Band. So have a think and

You get the answer. If you said flying squirrels, no, they can only glide. If you said bats, well, you were correct. Yes, bats are the only mammals that can truly fly. So let's carry on the great music here on a Wednesday. It's Manfred Mann's Earth Band.

was Dolly Parton with Jolene and one of the greatest country classics ever. We'll have another question coming up very shortly for you to have a think about, but right now, from Heartbreak in Tennessee to Disappointment in California, is Albert Hammond with It Never Rains in Summer.

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2: Eating is an important part of everyone's life. Foods are chosen for all sorts of reasons, not just for the nutritional value. We all want to enjoy our food, and by following a few simple guidelines, we can make sure that we are also eating healthily. Try to avoid fatty foods. 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Increase fibre by eating more cereals, beans and fruit and vegetables. Be aware of any snacks such as biscuits and chocolate bars, as these are often high in hidden fat. The key word is variety, and don't worry if you enjoy going to the chippy. A little bit of what you fancy once in a while will do you good. And remember, eating healthily needn't cost you any more than normal and can be just as convenient.
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3: Coming up, it's the Four Tops with I Can't Help Myself. But first, here's a slightly trickier random question for you. Which planet in our solar system has the shortest day? Have a think about that one, and I'll answer it after this one.

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1: We've got Elvis Presley coming up with Always On My Mind, but I just asked the simple question, which planet in our solar system has the shortest day? And the answer is... It's Jupiter. A day on Jupiter lasts only about 10 hours, making it the planet with the shortest day in our solar system. Let's carry on. Here's the king himself. Maybe I

Wednesday morning on Northern Air Hospital Radio with Give Me Just a Little More Time. And here's a random fact. Honey never really goes off. Archaeologists have found pots of honey from ancient Egyptian tombs that were still edible thousands of years later. So from something sweet that lasts forever to something sweet from Junior Walker and the All-Stars, how sweet it is to be loved.

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2: Coming up, it's the Stylistics with I'm Stone in Love With You, followed by Dexy's Midnight Runners and a classic from them. Yes, it's Come On Eileen. But first, the last question of the day, and this one's a little trickier. Which country has the longest coastline in the world? Have a think about that one, and I'll play the next tune.

stylistics there. But before the stylistics, I asked which country has the longest coastline in the world. And if you said Canada, you would be correct. And do you know that the Canadian coastline is over 200,000 kilometres and it stretches around the Atlantic, the Pacific and the Arctic Oceans? Let's carry on. Here's Dexy's Midnight Runners.

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1: That's it from me on this Wednesday morning. Paul Baker will be taking over from 10 o'clock with his Mystery Top 40. What have I got lined up on my record player? It's Billy Joel with My Life. So from me, Steve Martin, have a great Wednesday. Get well soon. And if you're still in hospital tomorrow being Thursday,

0: Here's Alex, turning at a junction. Alex cooks a mean jalfrezi. And here's Sue, waiting to cross the road off to get a takeaway.
1: Mm-hmm.
0: Sue's a curry fan, but she can't cook for toffee. 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Whoever you meet, travel like you know them.
1: Thanks.
0: Think. 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
7: 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The remainder is added at home during cooking or at the table. 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We only need about 6 grams of salt each day, so most of us eat more salt than we actually need. Eating too much salt can lead to high blood pressure. This in turn can cause heart disease, strokes, and kidney disease. Here are a few tips for reducing salt. 1. 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
12: Number 40, Calvin Harris and Ellie Goulding, I Need Your Love. At 39, Bastille with Pompeii. At number 38, Armin van Buuren, This Is What It Feels Like. 37, Gabs with Lighters. At 36, Mariah Carey, Beautiful.

0: 36, Mariah Carey, Beautiful. 35, Avril Lavigne, Here's to Never Growing Up. At 35, Tom O'Dell with Another Love. At number 33, Imagine Dragons and Radioactive. And Summertime Sadness is a new entry at 32 for Lana Del Rey and Cedric Gervais with a new entry. 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

first track on the Mystery Top 40 is a new entry at number 32 for Lana Del Rey and Cedric Gervais. Summertime Sadness, which will go on to its peak position of number 4 next week. Coming up next, The Wanted at 26 and Walk

0: back-to-back music on the Mystery Top 40. Bruno Mars, Treasure at number 20. Before that, you had The Wanted at 26. And Walks Like Rihanna. And here's Ed Sheeran and Taylor Swift.
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0: Selena Gomez, Come and Get It, is at number 10 on the Mystery Top 40, down two places from last week's number 8. Here's a former number 1 going back up the chart. It spent 4 weeks at the top in our mystery year, climbing from last week's 11 at 9, here's Daft Punk.
1: Like the legend of the phoenix, all ends with beginnings.